0: That is Bad Bad Leroy Brown from Jim Croce. ZZ Top is on the way next. 1975 Fandango was the album that had Tush. This was originally going to be called Tush Hog.
1: Okay.
0: Because that was a down south term that meant very exquisite or extraordinary.
1: Tush hog.
0: Tush hog. They dropped the hog because they liked that dual meaning of what tush might
1: right.
0: be. They might be looking for in 1975.

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0: Here's a look at your weatherology forecast. Slight chance of thunderstorms tonight, otherwise partly cloudy. Lows around 66. Northeasterly winds, 5 to 10 miles per hour. Slight chance of rain showers tomorrow. High temperatures reach up to 83, a blend of clouds and sun. Lows dip down to about 64 tomorrow night. From the Weatherology Weather Center, I'm meteorologist Paul Trombley. Now back to the Vinyl Years on KCLY. Right now, it's 82 degrees.
1: The Cars on the way next with a song that was never released as a single, but still a good one for them. It came from their second album, Candy O, 1979. It's Dangerous Type.

Derek and the Dominoes. That is Layla. We've got Pat Travers on the way, the Pat Travers Band, and boom, boom, out go the lights. Not many hits for him. He was known to be in the studio with a lot of different artists as a guitar player, but this one hit pretty big for him in 1976.

How confident are you that all of your plants last spring emerged within 24 hours of each other? Have you considered how crop emergence might have affected your harvest? The fact is, emergence matters. Even a few corn plants emerging late can cost you up to 30 bushels.

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0: It's the 1980s. In fact, it's 1988, and Toto is on the way next with the song Pamela. I'm always interested, sometimes amused, at the way different artists use their vocals.
1: Yeah.
0: Not with words, but with inserted sounds.
1: Yeah.
0: Like in this one, it's Pamela, and he gets a real high-pitched, almost scream at the end of Pamela.
1: Yeah.
0: And I just wonder how they come up with that bit that they decide to put in.
1: If it just,
0: Prince was really good about doing
1: that. He was,
0: that.
1: Yeah.
0: And it always, made sense when he did
1: Michael
0: it.
1: Jackson did
0: Michael
1: a lot
0: Jackson,
1: of that as
0: absolutely.
1: Well. Yeah. I think it just felt right to them somehow. And then as they continued to do it, it was like, you know what?
0: Steven
1: Let's
0: Tyler.
1: Let's keep it.
0: A lot of scat kind of sound in his music.
1: Right,
0: their music.
1: Yeah.
0: I don't know. Just interesting to me. This is Toto from 1988.

0: play the game. That, of course, is Kansas. Stevie Nicks and Tom Petty up next. Their duet they did. That was in 1981. Stop Dragging My Heart Around. And, you know, we were just talking about the different sounds and you know, how they decide where to put the oohs and the ahs and things like that. This is another one, you know, has that kind of you know, part to it.
1: For sure.
0: I don't know how they decide to do that. Just
2: feels right, I guess.
0: Play around with it, yeah.

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0: Here's a look at your weatherology forecast. Lows level off around 66 tonight under partly cloudy skies with a chance of thunderstorms. Winds out of the northeast, 5 to 10 miles per hour. Sunshine mixed with clouds at times again tomorrow. Slight chance of rain showers. Highs level off around 83, 64 tomorrow night. From the Weatherology Weather Center, I'm meteorologist Paul Trombley. Now back to the vinyl years on KCLY. Currently 79.
1: The album Gaucho came out for Steely Dan in the late 70s. Hey 19 would actually hit in 1980, be released off the album Gaucho. Of course, it's famously known the drummer was at the time dating a younger gal who was 19 years old.
2: Mm-hmm.
1: And it was Hey 19. It's Aretha Franklin. You know, a song would come on the radio.
2: She didn't know who it was.
1: She would know who it was. And it was, Hey 19, this is what's happening.

They're rocking the Casbah. That is The Clash. Mr. Mister is up next with Broken Wings from 1985. This was the lead single from their second album. It was called Welcome to the Real World and was a number one hit for them, actually, for 2 weeks. Broken Wings hit the charts at number one in December of 1985.

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8: We're supposed to be in there.
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3: It is time to head backstage on a Wednesday evening, September the 9th, which means it is Dave Stewart's birthday today. Now, who is Dave Stewart, you might ask? It's sad that we don't always know, but he was the guy in the Eurythmics with Annie Lennox, and it's kind of a joke because people tend to remember her name and not his.
11: Sure. Well, Annie Lennox is such an incredible voice, and in that bright red hair, and she stands out. And
3: right, she does,
11: kind of stays in the shadows a bit, if you will.
3: But incredibly talented person.
11: Very talented, and a whole lot more than the Eurythmics he was a part of.
3: But of course,
11: so well known for their work.

The Eurythmics, Here Comes the Rain Again. Dave Stewart turning 74 today. The duet of the Eurythmics that had such great success in the 1980s. Dave Stewart's an interesting guy. He did a lot of video direction in the 80s and into the 90s, and then became a big part of film and movies and directing and producing. And he also wrote and produced quite a bit for Tom Petty, including Don't Come Around Here No More. He wrote this one with Tom Petty. Dave Stewart, 74 today.

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0: Here's a look at your weatherology forecast. Chance for storms tonight. Otherwise, mainly cloudy skies expected. Lows level off around 66. Northeasterly winds, 5 to 10 miles per hour. Highs level off around 83 tomorrow. Sunshine mixed with clouds at times. Clear skies tomorrow night. Lows level off around 64. From the Weatherology Weather Center, I'm meteorologist Paul Trombley. Now back to the Vinyl Years on KCLY. Right now, it's 78 degrees.
1: Well, another musician who celebrated a birthday yesterday, actually on September 8th, was Benjamin Orr. Now, we lost him back in October of 2000, so it's already been 26 years since he passed away. Yeah, from the Cars, he was the bassist and co-lead vocalist and co-founder of
2: the
1: group. The
2: Pretty One, as Rick O'Casey called him, too.
1: Yeah,
2: I mean, he
1: was
2: a good-looking cat.
1: He was,
2: and Rick O'Casey, to be honest, was a weird-looking cat.
1: So he was jealous, apparently, of his
2: looks.
1: I think it was
2: all tongue-in-cheek.
1: So it was kind of a joke.
2: Yeah.
1: He
2: was the bassist for the band and did sing lead. Rick O'Casey, primary lead vocalist for the band, but Benjamin Orr did sing lead on a few of their bigger hits, including one that I think a lot of people call one of their favorites from the Cars.
1: I do.
2: It's Drive.

0: Let the good times roll. Benjamin Orr. Would have been his birthday yesterday. We lost mm-hmm. him 26 years ago in October, so almost to the month that he passed away due to cancer. Benjamin Orr, he sang lead on Let the Good Times Roll as well. Otis Redding, his birthday would have been today.
1: Yeah.
0: He was 26 years old when he died.
1: Was he really?
0: Isn't
1: Gosh.
0: That crazy to think about?
1: Yeah, that's sad.
0: And what he left behind is just, it's phenomenal for that short time that he was in the biz. Of course, nothing like the classic Sitting on the Dock of the Bay. He was born September 9th, 1941.

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2: KCLY Weather. Here's a look at your weatherology forecast. Chance for storms tonight. Otherwise, mainly cloudy skies expected. Lows level off around 66. Northeasterly winds, 5 to 10 miles per hour. Highs level off around 83 tomorrow. Sunshine mixed with clouds at times. Clear skies tomorrow night. Lows level off around 64. From the Weatherology Weather Center, I'm meteorologist Paul Trombley. Now back to the vinyl years on KCLY. Right now, it's 78 degrees.
3: Well, we've had kind of a hodgepodge of birthdays tonight. Backstage,
4: several.
3: The one we are going to finish up with here is Roger Waters from Pink Floyd. His real name is George.
4: Yeah.
3: Actually, he's George Roger Waters, and he is turning 83.
4: Yeah, over the
3: today.
4: Weekend was his birthday.
3: The 6th.
4: I thought Pink Floyd's too big not to recognize Roger Waters.
3: Sure.
4: At least a little bit.
3: So. Co-founded the band as the bassist. And again, celebrates
4: still out
3: 83rd.
4: Touring, doing shows anyway from time to time. So
3: cool,
4: pretty cool stuff.

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1: Yeah, it's definitely like he was cruising for
0: bruising. Yeah, I don't know, I was really drunk at the time.
2: You just told me it was.

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1: Fourth and four. Oh, and he fumbles the football, and it is loose, and the Cats have it. It's picked up, and they will score. They do throw it deep downfield, and it's intercepted by the Wildcats. He may house this thing. He's at the 20, 10, 5. Wildcat touchdown. Just like that, the Cats have the lead back.
0: Live from Power Cat Sports Grill on the west side of Manhattan, welcome to Cat Chat with Colin Klein on the K-State Sports Network from Learfield. 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Here's the voice of the Wildcats, Wyatt Thompson.
1: Well, hello, Wildcat Nation, and welcome to another edition of Cat Chat with Colin Klein. We'll talk Kansas State football over the next hour. As mentioned in the open there, we're at Power Cat Sports Grill at 3011.

0: 11 Anderson Avenue here in the Little Apple. We're glad you're alongside tonight. We'll tell you in just a moment how you can get involved in the program. Kansas State was outstanding in their opening game last Saturday night at the Bill. Final score, Wildcats 71 and Nichols 3. We'll talk about that. We'll look forward to the matchup with Washington State this weekend, which we will have coverage on the K-State Sports Network starting at 9. You can see the game on TNT National Television and also HBO Max. Starting at 11 o'clock. Thanks for being with us, whether you're traveling around the state, at home, those of you here in our live audience, thank you for being here at Power Cat Sports Grill. With that said, I'll remind you again, 71-3 is our final, and the gentleman that put that all together is to my left here, Mr. Colin Klein. Congratulations. Welcome to the show, bud.
1: Thanks for having me.
0: You talked and talked and talked all week about being focused and making it, you know, the thing for 60 minutes. How close do you feel like the guys came as you look back at it, man? It was a terrific performance overall.
1: No, I think I was really proud of them. I think, you know, definitely did and attacked it like we were wanting, right? I mean, I felt the energy building all week. Right, and even the last couple times that we had a chance to sit down as a team, it's like, hey, how do we channel all that energy? How do you channel that anticipation into detailed fundamentals, execution, and then you have something special? They did that.
0: There was so much to cover and talk about, but I really want to ask you just about the beginning, the way you guys were so on edge and ready to play. We said last week the guys were so ready to play a game and see something different, and you could tell it right from the get-go, couldn't you?
1: Yeah, you really could. I thought the week before, I thought towards the end of the week it started to get a little stale for them, but then, you know, at even the start of last week before the game, felt like they kind of I was really proud of their discipline and attention and how they were able to apply to where I felt pretty good all, you know, through the week that they had kind of worked through the monotony of it and had a feeling that they felt really, really comfortable about what the plan was. Really excited to play together, and it was a lot of fun to watch them compete.
0: I know you've been asked about this a lot, but hang with me here because I want to ask again for this particular audience. First-time head coach, offensive coordinator for quite some time, but it's different with the headsets, being on the sideline, being the coordinator, calling the plays, and being the head coach. You mentioned Monday at the presser, all of that was pretty good. Take us through that, what it was like, not only your role, but communicating with Avery, with the coaches. How did it go?
1: Yeah, I think credit to our staff. I think, you know, we had prepped ourselves pretty thoroughly and kind of given ourselves a lot of in-game situations. You see it when you come to practice of, hey, yeah, you know, working with, I mean, there's all of our staff has headsets and it's kind of working through it. Even in practice, I've tried to get used to standing where I stand, right? You know, in a place where
0: like
1: I can see
0: it.
1: Well, I don't
0: know.
1: But, you know, just even practicing that is something as simple as that, right? And so really, really good team around the whole operation. You know, I thought I thought the defense did an incredible job. Everyone's talking about how many points we scored, but they got a lot of three and outs, and you're not able to get that many possessions if they're not getting off the field. And their communication was on point with all the details of how things were working through the ball game. And so with Coach Gleason, Coach Ellsworth, and Coach Schmidt, you know, as we're kind of working through that, you know, in real time, I thought it went really smooth.
0: From the defensive side of things, the offense always gets the headlines, it seems, but I thought the defense really did a good job. I think it was 5 straight three and outs before they really got anything going. They had trouble running it. They had trouble throwing it. And I understand we need to keep in mind that it is Nichols, but job well done for those guys for the most part and pretty consistent through and through.
1: No question. And you could see it right from their effort and energy and then the cleanness of getting guys on the ground and down in the football. You know, I mean, there was a couple times even the way the fit worked out that there was one guy in some space and had to, you know, get the ball on the ground, and he did it, you know, and there was not very many bleeding yards. There's a lot of hats around the football, and they intentionally did not hold on to it very long, right? I mean, they had built their whole plan knowing that we were going to be able to get after the passer, and the two times they did, one time we took the ball away from them.
0: That's
1: so,
0: exactly right.
1: You know, so credit to great effort.
0: the tackling, you had to be relatively pleased with that, because anymore, you just don't go to the ground in every practice like it was in, quote, the old days, right?
1: No. It's just what I mean, it is. Yeah, and some of the, I mean, that's from a safety standpoint, longevity standpoint. I mean, I think it's a good thing for the game, but you're right. You know, you get in real situations and you have to get guys on the ground, and it's just different, you know, and so. Was proud of how we tackled. You know, there was a couple missed ones here and there, but for the most part, they did a really nice job.
0: After you finished with Stan and I, you went upstairs for your press conference immediately after the game, and one of the first things you talked about was thanking the fans. Let's talk about their experience and what they saw. I'll even start with the guy who let him out and let him go, so to speak, with Chris Klieman. I know you guys are pretty close. What was that like for you guys?
1: Oh, it was really cool, because we have a lot of guys that had not experienced that before. And so that was their first time running out at Bill Snyder Family Stadium. And so, you know, you kind of were able to circle back, the couple days after, and like, hey, what, you know, kind of what'd you think? And the smile gets pretty big at that point, and exceeded all their expectations for sure. And again, as always, I mean, they're into the game. They know what's going on. They support you, and it's a great environment.
0: Can you tell us about the Cat Pack and bringing that back? I love that. I think most of the fans certainly did. They're used to it. Yeah, there you go.
1: I mean, it's what we've done here for a really, really long time. I think it was something that was really, really special to me and a lot of us players, that like this is what we did. And it just is a reminder that, you know, hey, we started this fight together. We're going to finish it together. And I was excited that our guys have embraced it as they have.
0: I ask you after the game, I'm going to ask again, how long will you remember that little shower you took in the locker room after the game? That was awesome.
1: It was pretty cool. And they got me for sure. You know, I got with our staff a little bit afterwards. I was like, I didn't get a hootie hoo or nothing. Nobody gave me a stuff.
0: Here she comes.
1: Yep. Exactly. It was fun.
0: It really was. Let's tell you how you can get involved with the show. Thanks for listening across the network. If you're watching on Facebook Live, and if you would like to submit a question for Coach, you can do that right now via the Facebook live stream, or you can tweet me at Catvoice Wyatt. We'll take a break. Kansas State coming up against Washington State this weekend. We'll talk about that and much more in a moment. Stay tuned. Cat Chat with Colin Klein continues after a break. 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
0: 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Wildcats are 1-0 after dispatching the Nichols Colonels Saturday night at the stadium. Final score was 71-3. First time K-State had scored 70 points or more in 26 years. How about that? And Washington State will be here at 11 a.m. on Saturday. Our network coverage will begin at 9 o'clock. All right, let's get to some questions from our audience, both, well, everywhere. Let's start with Marcus. He writes, Coach, congrats on your first of many wins at K-State as head coach. With that dominant win, what's been the message this week to the team about staying hungry and wanting more for this next game and not being complacent? They're pretty good. Good luck this Saturday. Thank you.
1: Yeah, no, it's a great point, and it's something that's in the forefront of our minds for sure. But I think because the groundwork has been laid and how we've attacked everything going all the way back to even January has been very, very process-oriented and constantly trying to improve your process, improve the details, improve your fundamentals, improve your focus. It sounds boring and it sounds like, you know, that that's just what coaches say, but it's really the truth of, you know, by doing that, you create a hunger in your players and in our organization that there is so much better, there's so much more always out there. We're working through it together. The feeling of getting better and learning and making progress in areas is very, very intoxicating, you know, like then you just want more, you just want more. And so I think that's a really good thing that'll carry through the ups and the downs, which we just had an up.
0: It's interesting when you say that. Some things run through my mind like nutrition, some things like being hydrated, which was so important the other night. We didn't see a lot of real issues with the heat, did we? I mean, it handled it pretty well.
1: No.
0: Really?
1: No.
0: Well.
1: I mean, our staff does a great job. Scott Trausch and our entire nutrition and sports science program are absolutely tremendous. And our guys take it serious, and they understand taking care of their body is a big part of their job. And then, you know, you just can't think about it. You know, hey, like, I've got myself ready. I don't care if it's hot. I don't care if it's cold. We're going to go out there. We're going to play our game and do our thing. And that's what they did.
0: What's the advantage of having 85 guys get into the game?
1: Well, I think it's really good to get them that experience. You know, as a young player, you always remember your first action and your first game that you actually get out there. And yeah, the roof of your mouth dries up pretty quick. Don't matter how hydrated you are.
0: That's right.
1: So,
0: yep.
1: You know, so I think it's really, really good experience that they got to get in there. It's a great reward for the hard work that they've put in for a long, long time. And then I told them too, you know, hey, when you get your opportunity, you go out there and compete like heck and make the most of it.
0: A lot of questions about the situation with, we talked about just a moment ago with Coach Kleiman.
1: Mm-hmm.
0: But this one asked, I know you two are close. It had to be great for both of you. I thought that was an interesting way to put it. But what did it mean to you to have him be a part of that and being recognized during the first time out and all of that? That was pretty darn cool.
1: Oh, it's tremendous and so well deserved. And I mean, what he's done for our program the last 7 years and his leadership on every level is tremendous. His impact on people, players, staff has been absolutely tremendous. And, you know, I wouldn't be the person, the coach I am today if it wasn't for him, for darn sure, and being able to have the timing and everything work out to where, hey, it's he was able to be a part of that is tremendous.
0: Lots of questions about Avery Johnson as usual. This one reads, what were your thoughts on his game? He looked confident. It was great to see him get that touchdown passes record. That's pretty obvious. He's now at 51.
1: Yep.
0: Your thoughts on his production efforts Saturday night?
1: Yeah, I thought his poise, his confidence, his preparation have always been really, really good. I think our offensive line did a really, really nice job giving him time to progress through a couple of those schemes on third down and find the open guy to keep us on the field. Thought he was decisive. He was able to know exactly what happened coming right off the field. And, you know, he competed and led our unit like you would expect. And I think just even going back to that even just familiarity thing, like I think all of us just getting used to going through the process together was a really good thing.
0: In your press conference Monday, you praised the offensive line in several different ways. One of them, individually with Charlie Adams, talk a little bit about his progression. He's a new face, good-looking player, but it just seems like he has started to kind of get to clicking here in the last little while, whatever that might be, month or 3 weeks or whatever it is. He's done a good job.
1: No, I mean, he's always been steady. You could tell he always had, even in the very, very quick portal recruiting process with him, like you could tell there was a depth there. There was a, you know, he's got a great level of character and want to and a high motor type player. I think he came into his own, and with how hard he's worked, I think halfway through camp you could even see like his feet really start to get underneath of him and be confident in what he's doing. And then before the game, you know, I could tell when I was going around some of the guys and just kind of looking in their eye, like he had a very, very excited, confident kind of edge to him. I was like, oh, he's going to play well.
0: That's a good thing. Let's talk about Ryan Howard before we go to break. There's another great story. We touched on him a little bit last week, but man, you know he had to be sky high, nervous, all of that, probably all of that, right? Fans know all about him, at least through his family and,
1: right,
0: and Will and what have you. What do you think the night was like for him overall?
1: Oh, I think it was a dream come true. I think it was an exciting moment, that first start, all of those things. Wasn't worried about it at all. I mean, he had prepared really, really hard. He has been consistently one of the hardest workers in our program for definitely since we've gotten here. So was excited for him to be able to earn that opportunity.
0: We had a chance to visit with him prior to you addressing the media. And one thing that he said that really stuck with me was he was roommates with John Pastore, and he's like my best friend. That is really difficult when you are in that starting lineup because of the misfortune of the injury to John. I know it's football, but how did he handle that from your perspective? And for that matter, how is Mr. Pastore getting along?
1: Yeah, I think, you know, football is a brutal game.
0: It is.
1: And there's a reality to team first that every player at some point in their career really, really comes face to face with. And sometimes that is in not your personal best interest, right? And I think what that teaches you through those moments is really an incredible thing. And it's a lesson that you carry forward into your family, into your work and profession and life. And this is one of those moments that is out of John's control and a very, very freak thing that now he has to respond to, and he has done so very well and is attacking every opportunity to still contribute to our program, to contribute to our team, helps Ryan out and our offensive line out a ton. And then understanding, too, that guess what? When something bad happens, there's going to be someone there to pick you up. You
0: for
1: know,
0: sure.
1: And that's I think that's what this game and team teaches you, although sometimes those lessons are painful.
0: They can certainly be that. More to come with head coach Colin Klein in a moment. A local break now. 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
0: 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Getting you set for another home game this weekend. Exciting to have the first three at home and five of the first six. This week, it's Washington State. Our coverage begins at 11. You can see the game on TNT and on HBO Max. You know, I really noticed this. I think a lot of people in our live audience did, too. There is a guy here tonight that looks a lot like you. You want to introduce that guy to our right here?
1: Well, yeah. You know, my brother Kyle is sitting over there.
0: Yeah.
1: And he's been here all week. And I haven't even seen him because I've been working. He's been working. So yes. I didn't even know he was coming tonight. So it was great to have him over.
0: Well, he's busy talking. We're talking about you. Is that okay? Welcome to the show. We're glad you're moving back, buddy. Yeah, thank you for the hand for that young man. You have a lot of skills, but so does he.
1: Oh, there's no doubt.
0: Yeah.
1: I just tell him to remember his big brother.
0: Exactly right. All right, back to some questions here. Coach, congrats on winning number one. I was really impressed with our running back group, obviously. Rodney Fields, to me, was a surprise starter, but boy, did he deliver. I really like all three guys, but dang, number 31 is pretty good, too. What about his story? There are some questions there. Let's start with Rodney.
1: Yeah, no, I think I said it after the game. I mean, I would feel really, really good, any one of those three guys going out there. I felt like, and we felt like as a staff, Rodney had differentiated himself a little bit when we had gone live and some of the live work. And his ability to find space in very, very close quarters, his tackle-breaking ability, all of those things I thought were special, right? And so that's why we did that. But, again, I mean, I was really, really proud of Joe's game and the performance that he put together. I thought even you look at him getting comfortable through the course of that ball game on his touchdown run, putting his foot in the ground, getting north and south, and being able to puncture on that play. Was really, really cool. And even, you know, him getting more comfortable in the flow of that game, catching the long touchdown, really, really positive. I was glad to see Jay Harris rebound from the fumble. You know, he was beating himself up pretty hard about it and was frustrated about it because, I mean, that's ball security is everything. We know that. But seeing him being able to respond and get out there and do some nice things was really, really good. And then Monterio, you know, we I was here before I had left. He was on our radar, and we were tracking him, and was very, very excited about him coming out of high school. I thought he had elite speed, some really, really good movement skills, has good ball skills, and so that ability and space that he showed in the ball game was not a surprise by any stretch, and think. He's got a really, really bright future. So that's a good problem to have.
0: It really is. There's no doubt about that. You have made it pretty clear, too, that those three guys are awfully good. They're different, but there's not a ton of difference in the productivity.
1: Yeah.
0: So in terms of use, it's just probably a feel. Let's see how it goes. You get somebody comfortable. Take us through that.
1: We'll definitely package things for sure. There will be certain things that we'll try to give each one of them to their strengths. Like I've said, we will do that. I don't like to just over manipulate it and make it so robotic that they can't play or that the flow of the game gets really, really choppy. Like, I don't want that. I want every single one of those guys, and I've told them, hey, when they get a chance to carry that football out there, they run and freaking carry it like it's the last one that they may ever get. That's the competition and the mindset that I think is going to make each one of them special. It'll maximize their opportunities, and that'll be really, really good for our program and football team.
0: It always seems to me, and you mentioned Jay Harris with the fumble. We'll talk about that in a little bit. but how proud were you of him fighting through the disappointment? And you made it pretty clear that he was pretty down. Right?
1: Oh, yeah.
0: To come back and do what he did. Because, hey, I've watched him practice. You know all about it. He is a terrific talent.
1: No, he's going to have a wonderful season, and he's going to do some really, really big things for us. And I was really, really happy to see him respond. And you know, he was jogging over and put my arm around him. I was like, hey, buddy, you got it. Bounce back. Mm-hmm. You know, we'll get it. So,
0: one more before we go to break. We've had a lot of questions like this. This is just one that I picked randomly. Super win, super fun, but what was the best part for you? Do you have a best part? That's hard.
1: I know. There was a lot of great things. I think more than anything, just seeing the locker room afterwards and seeing so many guys, the work that they've put in, the prep that we did, the detail that went into it, how they embraced it, and were then able to get rewarded, mm-hmm. right? Like, that piece to me was special, and you could see the gratification of, hey, the discipline, the hard work over time leading to that moment was cool.
0: We'll take another break. Kansas State at home this weekend. Looking forward to that. Stay tuned. We'll talk about Washington State in a moment. Cat Chat with Colin Klein continues after a timeout on the K-State Sports Network from Learfield.
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0: 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Looking forward very much to that one. Let's talk about this Washington State team for just a moment. Hard not to watch that game on Sunday and say, it's a pretty good football team with a darn good defense, right?
1: There's no doubt about that. I thought they were incredibly physical. I thought they played incredibly hard. They ran to the football very, very well. You look at some of the things they did in their front seven, very, very impressive. I think both edges are really, really, really fine players. It's going to be a good challenge for us.
0: When you have a team like that that plays Sunday and then they turn right around and get on the road, that's got to be difficult. But you know, even in defeat, because it's their rival, right, they'll come in here and ready to go. This is a game they think they can win.
1: Oh, there's no doubt. And it was an emotional game for them, for sure. It's going to be a short week, but all guys are competitors, you know, and they're going to bring their best, and they're going to give us their best shot for sure. It'll be a good game.
0: What did you think of their quarterback, Caden Pennick? It looks, he is a Cal Davis transfer, threw for a ton of yards last year, 32 touchdowns, struggled a little bit, but against a really good defense. But you can see he's an athlete, he can run. So some concern there, I'm sure.
1: No, there's no question. I was very impressed with how competitive he was. The things weren't going well for them offensively early in that game. And he didn't flinch. He really, when they got it going, it was him putting them on his back. And so definitely dangerous with his legs, can extend and make plays down the field. So like I said, it'll be a really good challenge for us.
0: Back to some other questions here, Coach. Great win this past weekend. After reviewing film, what was the best part of the defense's performance? And he notes 122 total yards and only 9 first downs. That's really hard to accomplish those numbers in this day and age of college football.
1: Yeah, regardless, no doubt. I would say just the our ability to tackle for game one,
0: right?
1: And not that there's things we can't get better at, but I think they really did suck the air out of some of those gaps and really shut down space. And then when we did get in space, we got them on the ground. So I think that was a huge plus.
0: Lots of questions, too, about the quarterbacking after Avery. Kind of detail how the first game went for those guys who got in. And I know Dylan Duff is hoping to be back sooner rather than later.
1: Yeah. No, I was proud of both those guys. I think, you even watch, I thought Blake settled in really, really well. Had two really good third down conversions for us to keep us on the field, which was really, really good. just again, getting comfortable in the offense, comfortable operating, just even some things behind the scenes. Thought he did a really, really nice job leading the unit.
0: What about the receivers? So much was made about, you know, having a lot of options there. How did you feel about that group? Because I think we saw flashes from several guys. That's probably a fair statement to make.
1: Yeah, no, I thought they did a nice job. I thought, you know, we did a good job staying patient. You know, we were seeing a lot of soft zone coverage, so we got some. We were trying to get down the field a couple times. Almost had the one to Brandon White early in the game. Probably a hands width, you know, yes, off on that one. That would have been a huge play. And then just, you know, we're really having to take some underneath things to, because they were trying to be conservative and play soft on us there. So, you know, I think they did a good job staying patient. I think they did a nice job working some releases and some technique to create some good separation at times. And but, you know, it's passing game, especially early in the year, and real game game speed is going to be a little bit of a work in progress. And but I think we're on the path.
0: When you look at that receiving group, I see like a Josh Manning who's been around a long time, played a lot of football, but is new to this. And then you have an Isaiah Williams who you were with at A&M, and he's got certainly some time and is making his way too. How much in recruiting the portal do you think beyond this year, or is that not how it works? You have to think about having some balance in the roster, right? I mean, that's pretty obvious.
1: Yeah, in some ways, I think the portal has made it easier to create that balance.
0: Okay.
1: You know, because you're able to kind of do it after, okay, you have your high school class signed.
0: Yes.
1: You know, you're able to kind of see who now is coming back. Okay, now then what rounds out that room to get where we need to go? You know, in some ways I think that's helped that, instead of having to, like, you know, recruit just high school and then project and then not know what the attrition is going to be. Like, that almost made it harder that way.
0: Mm-hmm.
1: So I think you're able to kind of build that better in the portal era now. At the end of the day, you know, it's you got to build around what you have. And not try to make them fit whatever it is that we want to do, you know. And I think that's something that our staff does a great job. We all see things aligned to really build it around them and help them be their very, very best and be successful in what they do well. We've got some really, really long bodies out there right now. You know, you look at Jaron Tibbs with Josh Manning, and even Derek Sally getting out there doing some really, really nice things attacking the football. So, and then B. White and Isaiah kind of in the slot, you know, with a little bit more speed. So trying to balance their skill sets, but at the same time, like, hey, we gotta build it around them.
0: Okay, we'll take a break. More with head coach Colin Klein in just a moment. A local break now. 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
0: Welcome back to Cat Chat with Colin Klein, Power Cat Sports Grill, the next best place to be on game day. We remind you the flagship station of the K-State Sports Network is News Radio, KMAN, with Power Cat Game Day beginning coverage 4 hours ahead of kickoff, which means they'll hit the air bright and early at 7 o'clock. Breakfast with the Cats, if you will, this weekend at 8-11 o'clock, or maybe brunch. Yeah, we'll see how that plays. Probably won't be either for you and me.
1: Yeah.
0: Colin Klein with us. Coach, want to take just a moment. We talked about your brother being here. Mm-hmm. You revealed, I hope you don't mind me telling this, that you didn't know he was going to be here.
1: Yeah.
0: But tell us about the other family member that's here tonight. I'm excited to hear you talk about this.
1: Well, I think my wife, Shaylin, just walked in a little bit ago, and she's definitely the one that everybody wants to talk to.
0: Yep, I get it. Yeah,
1: not me. But, no, we're just so blessed that, you know, we really look at this whole thing, that we're doing it together. And there's so many things of being able to serve our players and serve our program that she's involved with and very, very active in. And so just grateful that we get to have that opportunity.
0: It's a great thing that she's so involved. I mean, right? I mean,
1: there's no doubt.
0: Everybody has noticed that,
1: yeah.
0: Right?
1: There's no doubt.
0: Yeah. I mean, you talked about the cookout and stuff after one of the practices and what have you, and how I mean, that had to be an undertaking like crazy, right?
1: Well, that's what brings the family to life.
0: That's
1: you
0: it.
1: Know, and that's from our entire staff standpoint, our players standpoint, our recruiting standpoint, and again, we look at it as we're blessed to be here and be able to impact and love on people, and that's in every area, and there's no one better than her.
0: All right, let's go back and backtrack just a little bit. You mentioned in the last segment right there towards the end a guy that I'm intrigued with Derek Sally. Did he handle this, quote, big stage pretty well? I know he probably would like to get more snaps as he moves forward, but what an exciting athlete.
1: Well, I mean, he took it in stride.
0: I mean,
1: there's no question, and did some nice things, and even you could tell just, okay, hey, I'm catching a basic hitch throw, but the assertiveness that he puts his foot in the ground and goes and gets more and gets north and south. Like, those are just little things that I think are natural instincts that as he continues to grow will even get better.
0: With that said, I'll stay with that athletic theme. I think all K-State fans noticed Darian Whitaker the other night and just what he brings to the table. Tell us about his story, because I think a lot of people know, but maybe some don't, when he came to camp playing linebacker exclusive, and now he's moved to the edge a little bit. You're going to play him around a little bit because of his talent, right?
1: No, and it gives us a lot of flexibility.
0: Yeah.
1: I know I'm a young coach, Wyatt, but it didn't take me very long to know that he was going to have a pretty quick impact.
0: Yeah. You see it.
1: Yeah. That one wasn't hard, you know. The fit of him with the other guys around him on our defense this year, he has a lot of versatility, you know, and was doing very well at linebacker. I mean, it wasn't like it was a move out of that wasn't going well. I think it was more of just a combination of what we're doing on defense, what the pieces that we have around him for this year, and to see where it goes. But he's just a great personality and does a great job of bringing so much positive energy and everything. I mean, it's 6 a.m. in the winter, you know, workout stations, and he's got a big smile on his face, and he's excited, ready to go, and that carries over into his play.
0: Oh, for sure. Really exciting young player. There's no doubt about that. Here's another question about some young guys. Coach, we can't wait for this weekend after game number one. Your thoughts on the young defensive guys in their first game? And he mentions Nick McClellan, Garrick Dixon, and throws in maybe even JoJo Scott. What about those guys? How they fared in game one?
1: Yeah, I think I'll start with JoJo and Nick. I think both those two guys have an incredibly high ceiling and are going to play a lot of football at a high level here for us. And they're... their versatility at corner and nickel has been a really, really good thing for our secondary. JoJo's got very natural movement skills, and there's guys that are athletic and can run but can't cover, and that's not him. He's got really, really good flexibility in his hips. Change of direction is really good. His instincts are really, really good when he's in man-to-man. And so that showed up pretty quickly, and even his development over the last 8 months has been really, really good to see. Nick McClellan is a really, really strong player, and he doesn't have great, great size. His body is even growing, and he's gotten stronger since he's been here. But he plays big, and he plays really, really strong, and is able to, again, take big spaces and make them look small because of his twitch, his athleticism, and just how well he covers. And he's a very, very young player, so he's got a really, really bright future. They'll give us a lot of flexibility, and they're going to grow up right before our eyes here as we work through this season.
0: Sounds exciting, that's for sure. We'll take another break as we continue with Colin Klein. Cat Chat with Colin continues in just a moment. This is the K-State Sports Network from Learfield. This is Wyatt Thompson, the voice of the Wildcats. 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The Kansas Department of Insurance is here to help you with our website, smartinvestks.gov. 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
0: Welcome back to Cat Chat with Colin Klein at Power Cat Sports Grill, the next best place to be on game days. 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We've had a lot of talk about a lot of things K-State football tonight, but in all honesty, a lot of it offensive line. I've got a question about the new offensive line coach there in a moment.
1: Yep.
0: But during that break, we had three Wildcats walk in here. We had Ryan Howard. We had Michael Capria. And also John Pastore. For this live audience, give those guys a nice round of applause if you would. Fellas, we appreciate all you do for K-State football, and I hope I didn't embarrass you too bad. Thank you for being here. good young man now. This is what it's all about, right?
1: I love seeing them eating a second dinner. There was 100% a dinner check, so this is their second one. I like to see that.
0: The question about Coach Schmidt deals with, did you have any ties to him, or it just kind of happened that way in bringing him to Kansas State? How did that play out?
1: So I got to know him through Connor Riley.
0: Oh, okay.
1: And that was where that initial connection first started. You know, it was the one that, if I was envisioning trying to do this like I thought I was, I knew was going to be incredibly important, because, you know, I've been any success that I've had in this profession has been very, very directly tied to, I've been around some really, really good O-line coaches.
0: You sure?
1: And that is the tone setter and mentality setter for your entire football team, and your ability to win games consistently and win championships starts up front. And so as we got to know each other, it didn't take long. I mean, I think our first phone conversation was an hour and 45 minutes, just about counter. And I was like, okay, I think this was awesome. And then we Zoomed for about another 2 hours the next evening. And it was, I felt very, very confident that he was the right one. And he does such a great job with these guys of being able to build them up fundamentally and have a teaching progression for every technique, every skill that then marries to the scheme and how that application goes, while caring about them on a deep level, but also being really, really hard on them and bringing their best out of them, you know. And I think those were a lot of the characteristics that I was looking for, that spire, that fire, that spirit. You've been to practice. I mean, he is a very, very passionate coach and does a great job. That complements me very well, right, to have that balance as well. So I have absolutely enjoyed, loved working with him. It's a lot of fun putting those run game plans together. You know, we were up late last night doing just that. So just have a lot of fun doing that. And unbelievable family and man of integrity. So he's tremendous.
0: Well, we welcome him to Kansas State, doing a great job right out of the gate. And you know what? The bottom line is, coaching is teaching. We say that all the time. He can teach. He's a teacher.
1: There's no question.
0: Yeah, for sure. You know, here we are. We haven't talked about the punt return yet or special teams. Let's do that before we run out of time. Okay. That was a pretty good night to start with, right?
1: Oh, no question.
0: Yeah.
1: And I think our guys have really bought into how that is going to be a weapon for our team. And it's top to bottom, every unit. Stanton, Coach Weber does just an incredible job preparing those guys. But our guys believe it. They attack it. And that, you know, when that ball gets kicked, their mindset is we're doing something with it, you know, and that's a good thing.
0: There were three punts they had just bang, bang, bang. They were all in that 19 to 25 range. I mean, nothing came easy for them, and I think that says a little bit. Yeah, again, it's Nichols, but you did a lot of good things there. And you know what? Everybody got a hand in it too, whether it's, you know, the holders, the punters, the kickoff guy, all of that. It wasn't perfect, but it was real good.
1: Well, so that punter increased his op time by about 0.4 tenths, by 0.4 of a second.
0: Wow.
1: Okay, and that's where those errors came,
0: for
1: because
0: sure,
1: he was under stress and strain, and that goes into that hidden yardage number that is sometimes not maybe talked about enough, but they were aware and on edge, and they should have been, and it affected the game.
0: Well, it really was. I was surprised that Brandon White had never had a punt return opportunity as a college player. That was his first one.
1: Yeah.
0: that kind of says a little bit, doesn't it?
1: Well, I mean, like I said, he had done some really, really good things through, the entire time he's been here. So very much like the Darian Whitaker observation, it wasn't going to take long. He needs to be back there.
0: Oh, yeah, yeah. He's got a little movement to him, doesn't he?
1: Yeah,
0: for sure. We'll take our final break and wrap it up in just a moment. Colin Klein Show continues in a moment. It's Cat Chat. This is the K-State Sports Network from Learfield.
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0: be a heck of a test for your guys, no doubt.
1: No, we're excited. I think, I mean, even what they've put on tape in game one, a lot of respect for Kirby Moore. I mean, I remember watching him play at Boise, and yeah. All they do is win, you know, and what he's done in Missouri offensively, got to see in the Southeast, you know, the last couple seasons. So he's done a tremendous job. A lot of respect for him and his staff. It'll be a good test.
0: Both of you guys are 36. Both of you were terrific college players. You excited about that kind of a matchup, or do you think about it that way in any way, shape, or form?
1: No, he and I won't be in a stance opposite each other, so I don't know if it's going to have any bearing on, on the outcome. I'm positive about that.
0: Okay. You know, you were awesome, right? I looked this up. He was 45-8 as a player at Boise and played in four bowl games. That's pretty good.
1: Oh, yeah. No, I told you. I mean, it's
0: he's good.
1: It's a pretty good tree to come from.
0: No doubt. Again, in. For all of us, thanks for last Saturday night. Congratulations on number one. Many, many more. Oh,
1: thank you guys.
0: Appreciate
1: very much. Thanks, Wyatt.
0: Well, that's going to wrap it up for us. Our thanks to Coach Klein for being with us on the show tonight. Again, we'll hit the air on Saturday starting at 9 o'clock. We'll kick just after 11. It's TNT and HBO Max. The following Saturday at Tulane, same kick time just after 11 on ESPN2. That's going to wrap it up tonight. A quick thanks to Joey Anderson and Brett Otto. For Coach Klein, I'm Wyatt Thompson. Thanks so much for joining us. Good night on the K-State Sports Network from Learfield. 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

That is America with I Need You from 1972. Good to have you with me this 11 o'clock hour on the night shift. I'm Angie Comar. I'll be with you till 6 o'clock tomorrow morning. Got Manfred Mann coming up, but right now it is Garth Brooks with Two Pina Coladas.

0: Come on, dude. Let her go so she can move on. That is Bonnie Raitt with Have a Heart from 1989. And Manfred Mann before that was Sha-La-La. It is 11:12. Let's take a break here and check the forecast. More music continues when we come back. Got Alive and Kicking and Starship. Stay tuned.
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Here's a look at your weatherology forecast. Chance of thunderstorms overnight. Otherwise, cloudy skies expected. Lows level off around 66. Northeasterly winds 5 to 10 miles per hour. Highs level off around 83. Thursday, sunshine mixed with clouds at times. Lows around 64. Thursday night, clear skies. From the Weatherology Weather Center, I'm meteorologist Paul Trombley on 100.9 KCLY. Right now, it's 77 degrees.

0: news this hour from Town Hall. I'm John Scott. President Trump, the keynote speaker tonight at the Republican midterm convention underway in Dallas, he urges the GOP to defeat the Democrats in the midterm.
1: In 55 days, Americans will be going to the polls in one of the most important elections in our country's history. Your vote will decide whether our country stumbles at the starting gate of the next 250 years or surges forward and never, ever looks back. If we hand America's future to the radical left Democrats, and our nation will spend the next decade just getting back on its feet, it will be a tragedy.
0: Several GOP lawmakers gave remarks throughout the gathering's first day, including Representatives Brandon Gill of Texas and Byron Donalds of Florida, as well as Senators John Husted of Ohio and Dave McCormick of Pennsylvania. Oil rises past $100 a barrel after the latest wave of Middle East attacks.
2: The price of oil surpassed the $100 mark for the first time in almost 6 weeks after attacks on oil facilities and ships in the Middle East threatened to debilitate an already weakened supply chain. Brent crude, the international standard, jumped nearly 3% to $100.72 early Wednesday, while U.S. benchmark crude gained 2.4% to $95.25 a barrel. Markets reacted after the U.S. military reported striking five Iranian tankers in response to attempted missile attacks on a Navy ship and after attacks by an Iranian-backed Houthi rebel group. I'm Charles Villavesma.
0: In health news, a panel of federal judges is considering Louisiana's assertion that mifepristone, a key drug and the most common abortion method in the U.S., should not be dispensed anywhere but a medical facility. More on these stories from townhall.com. From Dallas, I'm John Scott.
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10: All right, I'm back with you on the night shift. Thanks for tuning in. I'm Angie Komar. I'll be here till 6 o'clock tomorrow morning. Let's get back into the groove. Huey Lewis and the news on the way right now. Survivor with The Search Is Over.

0: That song came out in 1970. It's ABC by the Jackson 5. Huey Lewis in the news before that, If This Is It. This is where we take our break. Check that weather forecast as well. Stay tuned for the Hombres and Stevie Wonder. They're on the way when we return on the Night Shift.
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Here's a look at your weatherology forecast. Chance of thunderstorms overnight. Otherwise, cloudy skies expected. Lows level off around 66. Northeasterly winds 5 to 10 miles per hour. Highs level off around 83. Thursday, sunshine mixed with clouds at times. Lows around 64. Thursday night, clear skies. From the Weatherology Weather Center, I'm meteorologist Paul Trombley on 100.9 KCLY. Currently, it's 75 degrees.

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Sounds like home. 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

That is Bob Seger with Hollywood Nights from 1978. We've made it to the midnight hour. So glad to have you with me on the night shift. I'm Angie Comar, moving right through the night with your favorites from the past to the present here. Got the Rascals coming up, Johnny Rivers, and right now Marvin Gaye on KCLY.

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Here's a look at your weatherology forecast. Chance of thunderstorms overnight. Otherwise, cloudy skies expected. Lows level off around 66. Northeasterly winds 5 to 10 miles per hour. Highs level off around 83. Thursday, sunshine mixed with clouds at times. Lows around 64. Thursday night, clear skies. From the Weatherology Weather Center, I'm meteorologist Paul Frombly on 100.9 KCLY. Currently, it's 75 degrees.

0: this hour from Town Hall. I'm John Scott. Republicans have gathered in Dallas for a midterm convention. Keynote speaker President Trump says he'll be heavily involved in the upcoming midterm elections.
1: We can win every one of those races, but I'm going to go to every one of those states for congressmen and for senators. I'm going to do that. And we're going to have rallies.
0: One of the speakers at the convention this evening is Texas Attorney General Ken Paxton, who's running for senator from Texas in a closely watched race. Paxton took aim at his Democratic opponent.
2: I will fight to preserve the American dream. James Tallarico is running to destroy it. He is a Democratic socialist who never met a tax increase he didn't love.
0: Paxton defeated incumbent Republican Senator John Cornyn in the GOP primary earlier this year after drawing the support of President Trump. Secretary of State Rubio visiting Ecuador on the second leg of a three-nation tour of South America. It's aimed at boosting security cooperation with conservative leaders. The leaders of Colombia, Ecuador, and Peru have all embraced President Trump, especially in the administration's push to crack down on drug trafficking. The battle over Missouri's congressional districts returned to the U.S. Supreme Court just 2 months before the crucial November election. Many Missouri voters are unsure which U.S. House districts they vote in and which candidates will be on the ballots. A federal appeals court sided with Republicans on Wednesday, supporting a new map backed by the president. More on these stories from townhall.com.
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4: 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I'm Angie Komar. I hope you're enjoying the songs here on the night shift. Plenty more headed your way. I've got Crystal Gale coming up and Styx. Up next, it's Michael Bublé. This is Home.

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Here's a look at your weatherology forecast. Chance of thunderstorms overnight. Otherwise, cloudy skies expected. Lows level off around 66. Northeasterly winds 5 to 10 miles per hour. Highs level off around 83. Thursday, sunshine mixed with clouds at times. Lows around 64. Thursday night, clear skies. From the Weatherology Weather Center, I'm meteorologist Paul Frombly on 100.9 KCLY. Currently, it's 75 degrees.

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0: Here's a look at your weatherology forecast. Chance of thunderstorms overnight. Otherwise, cloudy skies expected. Lows level off around 66. Northeasterly winds 5 to 10 miles per hour. Highs level off around 83. Thursday, sunshine mixed with clouds at times. Lows around 64. Thursday night, clear skies. From the Weatherology Weather Center, I'm meteorologist Paul Frombly on 100.9 KCLY. Currently, it's 75 degrees.
1: KCLY. I couldn't sleep.

That is Jackson Brown with his friend Clarence Clemons. You're a friend of mine from 1985. We also heard from Michael McDonald before that. Let's move on. More music on the way from Bobby Bloom and Edwin McCain. Here's Celine Dion.

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Here's a look at your weatherology forecast. Chance of thunderstorms overnight. Otherwise, cloudy skies expected. Lows level off around 66. Northeasterly winds 5 to 10 miles per hour. Highs level off around 83. Thursday, sunshine mixed with clouds at times. Lows around 64. Thursday night, clear skies. From the Weatherology Weather Center, I'm meteorologist Paul Frombly on 100.9 KCLY. Right now, 74.

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Come on.

Baby Workout, that is Jackie Wilson, and Journey before that with Feeling That Way, and we also heard from Ace of Base at the top of the 2 o'clock hour with The Sign. It is 2:09, and we've got plenty of your favorites coming up, including Paul Anka and Winger. Also going to hear from Cheap Trick next, and a weather forecast is headed your way. Stay tuned.

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Here's a look at your weatherology forecast. Chance of thunderstorms overnight. Otherwise, cloudy skies expected. Lows dip down to about 66. Winds out of the northeast, 5 to 10 miles per hour. Sunshine mixed with clouds at times. Thursday, high temperatures reach up to 83. Clear skies. Thursday night, lows level off around 64. From the Weatherology Weather Center, I'm meteorologist Paul Trombley on 100.9 KCLY. Currently, it's 73 degrees.

0: news this hour from Town Hall. I'm John Scott.
1: 2 years ago, our country was dead. Now we're the hottest country anywhere in the world. Hottest in the world.
0: President Trump in Dallas Wednesday night, speaking at the Republican midterm convention. He said Americans' financial fortunes have benefited greatly since he took office.
1: The stock market has set an all-time record, and maybe very importantly for some of the people, though they bear some relationship, the typical American's 401k has gone up by almost $50,000.
0: Earlier from Joint Base Andrews, the president told reporters his administration is about to step up attacks on Iranian assets.
2: The attacks are made by us. We've knocked out 9 of their ships. I would say that the attacks are caused by us, yeah. And you're going to see a lot more.
0: The Trump administration also imposing sanctions on additional elements of Iran's aviation industry. Oil prices have shot up past $100 a barrel as fighting between the U.S. and Iran escalates, threatening to increase costs for consumers and businesses worldwide. Brent crude, the international standard, climbed into triple digits for the first time since July, settling at $101.21 a barrel on Wednesday. Hawaii, recovering from the latest hurricane, Lowell, passed just west of the islands of Niihau and Kauai as a Category 2 hurricane, prompting the National Weather Service to issue the state's first-ever tornado watch. Flash flooding was widespread across Kauai. The National Weather Service recorded preliminary rainfall totals of up to 21 inches, and at one point, 80% of homes and businesses were without power in Kauai County. More on these stories from townhall.com. From Dallas, I'm John Scott.
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Here's a look at your weatherology forecast. Chance of thunderstorms overnight. Otherwise, cloudy skies expected. Lows level off around 66. Winds out of the northeast, 5 to 10 miles per hour. Slight chance for showers Thursday. Highs level off around 84. Sunshine mixed with clouds at times. Mainly clear skies Thursday night, 64. From the Weatherology Weather Center, I'm meteorologist Paul Frobley on 100.9 KCLY. Right now, it's 73 degrees.

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Here's a look at your weatherology forecast. Chance of thunderstorms overnight. Otherwise, cloudy skies expected. Lows level off around 66. Winds out of the northeast, 5 to 10 miles per hour. Slight chance for showers Thursday. Highs level off around 84. Sunshine mixed with clouds at times. Mainly clear skies Thursday night, 64. From the Weatherology Weather Center, I'm meteorologist Paul Frobley on 100.9 KCLY. Right now, it's 73 degrees.

0: Town Hall. I'm John Scott. President Trump says his policies have greatly benefited Americans in their pocketbooks.
1: But our Republican Congress puts thousands of dollars into the pockets of working families with the largest tax cuts in the history of our country. So we had the largest in history. We gave you no tax on tips, no tax on overtime, and no tax on Social Security for our great seniors. And that's done. That's done.
0: The president speaking in Dallas at the upcoming midterm elections will be like no other, with Republican success at the polls. Administration officials, Republican candidates, and party leaders joining the president for the opening of the two-day Republican National Committee midterm convention. Oil rises past $100 a barrel for the latest wave of Middle East attacks.
2: The price of oil surpassed the $100 mark for the first time in almost 6 weeks after attacks on oil facilities and ships in the Middle East threatened to debilitate an already weakened supply chain. Brent crude, the international standard, jumped nearly 3% to $100.72 early Wednesday, while U.S. benchmark crude gained 2.4% to $95.25 a barrel. Markets reacted after the U.S. military reported striking five Iranian tankers in response to attempted missile attacks on a Navy ship and after attacks by an Iranian-backed Houthi rebel group. I'm Charles Villavesma.
0: In health news, a panel of federal judges considering Louisiana's assertion that mifepristone, a key drug in the most common abortion method in the U.S., should not be dispensed anywhere but a medical facility. That case argued before the 5th U.S. Circuit Court of Appeals. More on these stories from townhall.com. From Dallas, I'm John Scott.
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That is another one of Elvis Presley's number one chart toppers, Billboard Hot 100 in 1962. It is Good Luck Charm. Well, heard from you too. Still haven't found what I'm looking for. 3:36 and the music continues. I've got Jude Cole coming up, Don Williams, and up next it is the Bee Gees.

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Here's a look at your weatherology forecast. Cloudy skies expected overnight with a chance of rain showers. Lows dip down to about 66. Northeasterly winds 5 to 10 miles per hour. Slight chance of rain showers Thursday. Daytime highs approaching 84. Sunshine mixed with clouds at times. Mainly clear Thursday night. Lows around 64. From the Weatherology Weather Center, I'm meteorologist Paul Frobley on 100.9 KCLY. Right now, 74.

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Here's a look at your weatherology forecast. Cloudy skies expected overnight with a chance of rain showers. Lows dip down to about 66. Northeasterly winds 5 to 10 miles per hour. Slight chance of rain showers Thursday. Daytime highs approaching 84. Sunshine mixed with clouds at times. Mainly clear Thursday night. Lows around 64. From the Weatherology Weather Center, I'm meteorologist Paul Frobley on 100.9 KCLY. Right now, 74.

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2: News this hour from Town Hall, I'm John Scott. Republicans gathering in Dallas for a midterm convention. Keynote Speaker President Trump says he'll be heavily involved in the midterm elections.
3: We can win every one of those races, but I'm going to go to every one of those states for congressmen and for senators. I'm going to do that. And we're going to have rallies.
2: One of the speakers at the convention was Texas Attorney General Ken Paxton, who's running for senator in a closely watched race. Paxton took aim at his Democratic opponent.
4: I will fight to preserve the American dream. James Tallarico is running to destroy it. He is a Democratic socialist who never met a tax increase he didn't love.
2: Paxton defeating incumbent Republican Senator John Cornyn in the GOP primary earlier this year. Secretary of State Rubio visiting Ecuador on the second leg of a three-nation tour of South America. It's aimed at boosting security cooperation with conservative leaders. The leaders of Colombia, Ecuador, and Peru have all embraced President Trump. The battle over Missouri's congressional districts have returned to the U.S. Supreme Court just 2 months before the crucial November election. Many Missouri voters are unsure which U.S. House districts they'll vote in and which candidates will be on the ballots. A federal appeals court sided with Republicans on Wednesday, supporting a new map backed by the president. However, this decision immediately appealed to the U.S. Supreme Court. Missouri's top court had previously ruled against the Trump-backed districts. For all these stories from townhall.com. From Dallas, I'm John Scott.
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7: It is great to have you with me here on the night shift. I'm Angie Komar. 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The Bay City Rollers coming up and Bruce Springsteen. Right now it's Janet Jackson. Pleasure, Principal.

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Here's a look at your weatherology forecast. Cloudy skies expected overnight with a chance of rain showers. Lows dip down to about 66. Northeasterly winds 5 to 10 miles per hour. Slight chance of rain showers Thursday. Daytime highs approaching 84. Sunshine mixed with clouds at times. Mainly clear Thursday night. Lows around 64. From the Weatherology Weather Center, I'm meteorologist Paul Frobley on 100.9 KCLY. Currently 73.

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That song was originally recorded by the group The Main Ingredient in 1972. This is Aaron Neville's version of Everybody Plays the Fool from 1991. It is 5 o'clock here on KCLY. Thanks so much for joining me on The Night Shift. I'm Angie Comar here with you for another 60 minutes. I've got America lined up for you right now. Thomas Rhett and Friends with Be a Light.

0: happens slowly. It's hard to say that I'd rather stay awake when I'm asleep, because my dreams are bursting.
1: A song about insomnia, fireflies, and summer. That is Owl City with Fireflies from 2009. We also heard from America before that with Lonely People. 5:13, and we've got to take a break here. We'll check that forecast while we're at it, and I'll be right back with more music by Bonnie Raitt and Travis Tritt. 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
5: Here's a look at your weatherology forecast. Sunshine mixed with clouds at times today, with a slight chance of rain showers. Daytime highs approaching 84. Winds out of the east, 5 to 10 miles per hour. Lows dip down to about 64 tonight, mainly clear skies. Daytime highs approaching 87 tomorrow. Sunshine mixed with clouds at times. From the Weatherology Weather Center, I'm meteorologist Paul Frombly on 100.9 KCLY. Right now, 73.

0: this hour from Town Hall. I'm John Scott. President Trump capped Wednesday's opening night of the Republican midterm convention by slamming Democrats as extremists and staunchly defending the war in Iran. The president says he knows the sitting president's party usually gets battered in the midterms.
1: We've got to change that because we have something going that's so good. We can't let that string be broken. So I'm asking you to pretend that I'm on the ballot. I'm on the ballot. I'm on the ballot. Just one more time.
0: President Trump in Dallas. Earlier, speaking with reporters at Joint Base Andrews, the president says it will take some time to see a drop in oil prices, which have spiked because of the Iran war.
1: Shortly, but right after the election, because they'd like to have it that way, but right after the election, oil prices are going to be tumbling downward. They're going to be tumbling down, and we'll get them down, I think, for gasoline. We'll get them below $2 a gallon.
2: But not until after the midterm.
1: I think it's going to take a little bit longer than the midterm.
0: Hawaii recovering from the latest hurricane. Lowell passed just west of the islands of Niihau and Kauai as a Category 2 hurricane, prompting the National Weather Service to issue the state's first ever tornado watch. Flash flooding widespread across Kauai with rainfall totals up to 21 inches. Apple's latest iPhones come with new features and a hefty price tag. If you're planning to splurge on a new iPhone, you'll want to take good care of it to make it last, or you can save your money and hold on to your current device and make it last longer. Batteries, the biggest factor in device longevity. Avoid exposing your phone to extreme temperatures, which can damage that battery. More on these stories from townhall.com. From Dallas, I'm John Scott.
3: The midterms are almost here, and Republicans could be in deep trouble. Polls show Democrats leading in key races. Tonight, Rob Finnerty on Newsmax reveals the growing threat from the DSA and the radical left. With less than 60 days to go, Finnerty says it's time for the GOP to hit the panic button. The House may go, and control of the Senate is up for grabs. Gas prices, mortgage rates, health care, and out-of-control national debt. Americans are angry, and the progressive left wants total control of Congress. Tallarico, El Sayed, AOC, Bernie Sanders. Finnerty reveals President Trump's secret plan to fight back and what you can do to help him. Don't miss Finnerty tonight at 8 p.m. Eastern on Newsmax. 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It takes just minutes. 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
5: Hey, thanks so much for joining me on The Night Shift. I'm Angie Komar. I'm going to be here for another half hour. Got more of your favorites from the past to the present lined up, including Michael Franti. Right after this one by Rascal Flatts with Natasha Bedingfield.

0: Marty Robbins with A White Sports Coat. Michael Franti before that with Hey, I Love You. 5:38, and that's going to do it for me. My time with you has come to an end. Thanks so much for keeping me company overnight. I sure do appreciate it. I'll be back this evening at 10 o'clock, and I hope you'll join me on the night shift. I have a few more songs taking you up to 6 o'clock, and I'm going to leave you with this parting thought. A burrito is just a rolled-up taco. A tostada is an unfolded taco. And nachos are broken tacos. In the end, it's all tacos.
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Here's a look at your weatherology forecast. Sunshine mixed with clouds at times today, with daytime highs approaching 84. Winds out of the east, 5 to 10 miles per hour. Lows dip down to about 64 tonight, mainly clear skies. 87 tomorrow, partly cloudy. 86 Saturday, with a chance of thunderstorms. 89 Sunday, storms continue. From the Weatherology Weather Center, I'm meteorologist Paul Frobley on 100.9 KCLY. Right now, 73.

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1: 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That ball is loose. Ball is loose. The Tigers have it. The Tigers will have it at the midfield stripe. Perfect kick from Caden Good.
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1: And that is a Thursday morning. It's your slide into the weekend. Good morning, Rocky Dunning with you, and here's your forecast for today. It's clouds this morning, but gradually clearing. Be a high of 85 this afternoon, just a light east breeze at 5 to 10 miles per hour. 63 the overnight low, 88 with sunshine by the afternoon tomorrow. Showers are likely tomorrow night, a 60% chance. That's late tomorrow night into Saturday morning. Saturday looking for sunshine, 86. There is a chance of rain through the day. Slight chance on Sunday, otherwise partly sunny, 89. And then Monday, a 40% chance in the late afternoon, otherwise sunny and a high of 90. Right now the temperature is with a cloudy sky, 71 degrees. The high today reaching 85 degrees, and will be sunshine by the afternoon. 100.9.

It's the boys from Canada, Triumph. Somebody's out there. Old Dominion before that. Van Halen's on the way. This is Boys to Men. Water Runs Dry. KCRW.

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5: KCLY. Cloudy skies this morning at 71 degrees right now, but it will be clearing, sunny and 85 for the afternoon, 63 overnight, cloudy early tomorrow again, but again clearing, sunshine 88 on that football Friday. Remember tonight it's Tiger Volleyball, the Lady Tigers hosting Washburn Rural. And the match will get started. They have a 5:15 JV match, a best of three, and then the Lady Tigers and Washburn Rural will play a best of five, best three out of five. Probably getting going, I would guess, around 6:30 would be a guess. They have a 20-minute warm-up for the varsity after that JV match is done. We'll join you during that time. We'll talk with Coach Robert Moran. And again, the first serve coming your way tonight, Lady Tiger Volleyball on KCLY. Right now, music from Bob Seger and the Silver Bullet Band. Shame on the Moon, 100.9.

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Ministry. It is a September 10th Thursday morning. We start on this date in 1846. Elias Howe received a patent for, of course, the sewing machine on this date. In 1975, Kiss released their first live album, Kiss Alive, 1975. 1984, first episode of the daily syndicated TV game show Jeopardy with Alex Trebek as host. Premiered on this date. It was 2020 when those California August complex wildfires became largest recorded in state history. 471,000 acres were burned up in that fire. Birthdays include Jose Feliciano is 81, Joe Perry of Aerosmith, 76, Amy Irving turned 73, Colin Firth is 66 years old, the big unit Randy Johnson, MLB Hall of Famer, turned 63, and the great director Guy Ritchie turns 58 today. It was also on this date, Kenny Rogers' Dolly Parton duet Islands in the Stream entered the top 40 chart and would spend 2 weeks at number one on the country charts on September 10th.

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4: Now time for the market recap for this Wednesday, September 9th. September corn down 3 1/4 at 5.07 3/4. December down 5 3/4 at 5.27 3/4. And March down 5 3/4 at 5.43 1/4. September Kansas City wheat down 13 at 7.91 3/4. December down 12 3/4 at 8.06 1/4. And March down 12 1/4 at 8.19. September Chicago wheat down 19 at 7.11 1/4. December down 18 1/4 at 7.28 3/4. And March down 17 1/4 at 7.44 1/4. September soybeans down 7 1/4 at 12.95 1/4. November down 6 3/4 at 13.09 1/2. And January down 6 3/4 at 13.25 1/4. September soybean meal up 150 at 343.30, October up 180 at 345.10, and December up 160 at 351.40. September soybean oil down 17 at 70.01, October down 14 at 70.08, and December down 13 at 70.57. And the livestock futures: October live cattle down 117 at 215.85, December down 75 at 218.47, and February down 12 at 220.32. September feeder cattle up 82 at 329.70, October up 37 at 325.82, and November up 90 at 321.35. October lean hogs down 117 at 83.07, December down 45 at 74.60, and February down 67 at 76.97. In the oil futures, West Texas crude up 2.94 at 95.97, gasoline down 4 cents at 3.20, and heating oil up 22 cents at 4.79. And that's been the market recap for this Wednesday, September 9th. I'm Lexi Bates.
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4: Now time for the local closing grain report for this Wednesday, September 9th. Central Valley Ag of Clay Center, wheat down 13 at 729, corn down 6 at 473, milo down 6 at 433, soybeans down 6 at 1240. Home City Grain of Wakefield, wheat down 13 at 729, corn down 6 at 473, soybeans down 6 at 1240. Central Valley Ag of Leonardville, wheat down 13 at 729, corn down 6 at 468, milo down 6 at 428, soybeans down 6 at 1235. Central Valley Ag of Greenleaf, wheat down 13 at 729, corn down 11 at 473, milo down 6 at 428, soybeans down 6 at 1243. Lippert Grain of Green, wheat down 12 at 731, corn down 5 at 472, milo down 5 at 432, soybeans down 6 at 1239. Farmers Co-op of Morganville, wheat down 12 at 730, corn down 6 at 473, milo down 6 at 412, soybeans down 7 at 1239. MKC of Longford, wheat down 13 at 726, corn down 6 at 465, milo down 6 at 442, soybeans down 6 at 1242. Farmers Cooperative Hanover Branch, wheat down 13 at 751, corn down 6 at 478, milo down 6 at 461, soybeans down 6 at 1265. Concordia Terminal, wheat down 13 at 744, corn down 6 at 483, milo down 6 at 443, soybeans down 6 at 1250. Bungie of Abilene, wheat down 13 at 769, corn down 5 at 488, milo down 5 at 463, soybeans down 6 at 1255. ADM Milling of Abilene, wheat down 8 at 752. And that's been the local closing grain report for this Wednesday, September 9th. I'm Lexi Bates.
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0: KCLY. The afternoon temp expected to be 85 degrees, and although clouds this morning, sunshine is on the way for the afternoon, just a light to north breeze at 5 to 10 miles per hour. Again, the high 85 with sunshine later on, 95% humidity right now, very light wind. The temperature is at 72 degrees here on a Thursday morning slide into the weekend. Taking it back to 1994, Collective Soul's Shine, huge hit on their debut album, 100.9.

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1: And now the daily news drop, a drop of business, a drop of news. Wall Street is wrestling with a problem Americans could soon feel at the gas pump, oil. We'll get to that in a minute. But first, the numbers. The Dow was down as much as 628, ending up a minus 404 on the day. The S&P lost 37, and the NASDAQ fell 168. Oil being the biggest pressure point, with Brent crude settling above $100 a barrel, as those Middle East tensions continue to raise new concerns about global supplies. Higher oil means renewed inflation pressure just before next week's Federal Reserve meeting. And higher oil doesn't stop with gasoline. It eventually works its way into shipping, airfare, manufacturing, and, of course, food prices. Chime is making a $590 million bet that it doesn't need the middleman anymore. The digital banking company is buying Stride Bank, which could eventually give Chime control of its own nationally chartered bank. Right now, Chime relies heavily on partner banks to provide the regulated financial infrastructure behind its app. Chime reporting owning Stride could save more than $100 million annually while giving it greater control over deposits, lending, and other services. The acquisition is still in need of regulatory approval and is expected to close sometime next year. The AI spending boom is spreading beyond giant data centers. Analog Devices is buying Aleph Semiconductor for $1.35 billion. Aleph makes processors capable of running artificial intelligence directly inside products instead of constantly communicating with the cloud. Think cars, medical equipment, factory machinery, and smart devices that can now process information and make decisions locally. That's increasingly where the next phase of AI is headed. Out of the chatbot and into the machines, vehicles, and equipment that we use every day. All things Apple as the company rolls out updated products on Wednesday, and the headline is an iPhone that folds. Apple unveiling the new iPhone Duo, its first foldable phone. It opens to a 7.6-inch display, supports side-by-side apps, and the Apple Pencil. The Duo runs on Apple's A20 Pro chip and has up to 44 hours of battery life. 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The watches and AirPods arrive in less than 10 days. However, investors were not impressed with the product rollout. Apple stock was down in trading on Wall Street. In Washington, D.C., lawmakers back with another deadline, staring them right in the face. Congress has until the end of this month to fund the federal government and avoid yet another possible shutdown. That means the next 3 weeks could become a familiar scramble over spending, immigration, and those policy demands. The House and Senate have made progress, I'm told, on individual appropriation bills, but they remain far apart on completing the entire process. So expect another temporary spending bill and another round of shutdown politics before the month is over. And finally, artificial intelligence may soon help you walk. The Hypershell Halo is a consumer-powered exoskeleton designed to strap around your legs and provide motorized assistance while walking, hiking, and climbing. Technology gives us cars so we wouldn't have to walk everywhere, and smartphones so we wouldn't have to go everywhere. Now AI-powered legs for when even walking seems like too much work. I'm Jeff Vaughn. That's your Daily News Drop.
2: It's Trish Swoboda with KCLY, and it's just after 7, and it's time to take a look at your news across the state. Brought to you by Meadowlark, Winkland Oil, and Clay Center Housing Authority. Law enforcement agencies say a new consumer protection law helped a Kansas woman recover money she lost in a cryptocurrency scam. The new state law requires cryptocurrency ATM operators to refund victims of fraud under certain conditions. Sedgwick County District Attorney Mark Bennett cited the case during a media event on Wednesday as a caution to the public. He says if

0: People suspect a cryptocurrency scam. They should report it right away.
1: If this happens to you or someone you know or care about, and you find out, the sooner you tell us, the more likely it will be that we have a shot at getting your money back.
0: Anyone who thinks they have been targeted by a scam, including one involving a cryptocurrency ATM, should contact their county's Consumer Protection Division or file a report with their local police department. Kansas drivers are among the most surveilled in the U.S., according to a national group tracking automated license plate readers. Plate readers like flock cameras create searchable databases that law enforcement agencies can use to track a vehicle's movements. DFLOC is an organization that encourages the public to map the location of these cameras and challenge their use. Analysis of public reports by DFLOC shows that Kansas is behind only Georgia when it comes to the number of plate readers per capita. Current counts estimate there are 6 cameras for every 10,000 people living in Kansas. Kansas farmers will more easily share information with the federal government after the U.S. Department of Agriculture announced plans to modernize farm data collection. The USDA plans to improve technology used to estimate yields and share data from farmer surveys. Jennifer Ift is a professor of agriculture policy at Kansas State University. She says farmers use this data constantly.
2: It's fundamental for policy. For farms, it's, you know, they're making decisions. What are you going to produce? What inputs are you going to use? How are you going to manage risk?
0: Ift says the ag industry has talked about modernizing the data for over a decade. The USDA will begin implementing the plan immediately and will continue engaging farmers. A former Kansas Department of Corrections secretary wants the governor to commute the sentences of all inmates on death row. State House reporter Zach Boblett has the story.
3: A delegation of Kansas corrections professionals, including a former cabinet secretary, delivered a letter to Governor Laura Kelly's office asking her to commute all death sentences to life in prison without parole. The group is not concerned with any specific case, but wants the governor to review 5 pending applications from death row inmates for clemency. Former Corrections Secretary Roger Werholtz says state-sanctioned executions should not happen.
4: I don't think that the state should be in the business of killing people.
3: 9 inmates have been sentenced to death in Kansas and remain on death row. Kansas reinstated the death penalty in the mid-1990s, but has not executed anyone since 1965. At the Kansas State House, I'm Zach Boblett.
0: And that was a look at your news across the state. Don't go anywhere. I'll be back with your local news.
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0: It's time to take a look at your news across the KCLY community. 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Clay County Conservation District has announced that Dr. Lucinda Stunkel will be highlighted on September 12th for the Kansas Farmers Union's celebration of the 2026 International Year of the Farm Woman. It will include refreshments at 9 a.m., lunch, and a tour of the farm. The tour will include cattle working areas, modified machinery, pasture grazing systems, biological soil amendments, as well as other areas. According to the announcement, Stunkel became the lead operator of Sunny Day Farms in Palmer in 2010 when her husband and brother-in-law passed away. She implemented plans that were already in place, as well as other additions and improvements that made it easier for a woman and children to operate. She also implemented regenerative and soil health practices that helped transform the operation into a learning ranch. Individuals who would like to attend the lunch must pre-register. Details and registration information can be found at kansasfarmersunion.org/news. The Pony Express 120 Gravel Dash organizers have added a new category for this year's September 12th event. Race director Mark Hoffman said the newest category is for the more experienced rider.
8: You know, a lot of people bring family with them. We encourage people to be at the start line in the morning, cheer people on leaving. We have other activities going on throughout the day. We'll have a half marathon, 5K, you know, that goes on while the bikes are out riding, while the riders are out riding the bikes.
0: He said that spectators who want to cheer on the riders at the finish line should gather at the arch at 7th and Broadway. Combined with the activities planned by Wayne Cruzy and Wen Marysville, the Gravel Dash is a family-friendly event.
8: And we have a new event category this year, 250-mile ultra distance. Up to this point, we've only had 120-mile category was our longest, so we're doubling that and having a 250. And we're going to be actually heading west, kind of southwest and west, not too far from your listening area, right in that area.
0: Children 12 and under can also experience the bike ride with the Pony Express Fun Ride. Registration is at 8:30 a.m. and the ride is at 9. A photography exhibition called From the Seat of a Bike will also be open for viewing at the Lee Dam Center on Saturday from 8 a.m. to 4 p.m. to give attendees a chance to experience bike riding without getting on a bike. Organizers hosted 400 riders last year and expect to have the same amount attend this year's event. The Concordia Police Department, or CPD, released a statement urging parents to speak with their children after a 68-year-old Concordia man was arrested and charged with internet crimes against children on September 4th. The man was taken into custody after a warrant was executed at his home in the 100 block of Concordia, where multiple electronic devices were seized for further analysis as part of the ongoing investigation. The suspect has been transported to Cloud County Corrections for processing. The statement lists 10 counts of sexual exploitation of a child as the original charges associated with the warrant. Detective Emma Thiefel is encouraging parents and guardians to speak with their children to determine if their child had any contact with a 68-year-old man. If so, she asks that they bring that and any other information to her or Lieutenant Adam Sorrell. The suspect is considered innocent until proven guilty in a court of law. The CPD said no further information will be released at this time, as this remains an open investigation. More detailed information can be found on CPD's Facebook page. And that was your news across the KCLY community. If you have any news tips that you think would make a good story, submit them to regional@kclyradio.com.
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0: Graveside services for 63-year-old Norman Rippey will be held at 10 a.m. today, Thursday, September 10th, in the Lynn City Cemetery. Memorials may be made to the Norman Rippey Memorial Fund to be determined at a later date and can be sent in care of the Anders Feifley Funeral Home. Services for 80-year-old Kathy Weaver will be held at 10:30 a.m. Friday, September 11th at the Riley United Methodist Church. Burial will be in the Riley Cemetery. The family will receive friends from 5 to 7 p.m. today, Thursday, September 10th at the Anders Feifley Funeral Home. Memorials for Kathy Weaver may be made to the Riley United Methodist Church or Purple Power Animal Welfare Society and sent in care of the funeral home. A rosary service for 46-year-old Charles Chuck Votipka will be held at 10 a.m. Monday, September 14th at St. Augustine's Catholic Church in Washington, followed by a funeral mass at 10:30. Burial will be at 2:30 p.m. at St. Mary's Catholic Cemetery near Alexandria, Nebraska. The family will receive friends from 4 to 6 p.m. Sunday, September 13th at Ward Funeral Home in Washington. Memorials for Charles Chuck Votipka have been established to assist with the education expenses of his children and can be sent in care of the funeral home.
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0: 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The annual raffle will also be available. 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
18: Good morning. It is time to look at your KCLY weather forecast on this Thursday morning. We'll see sunshine by the afternoon, cloudy this morning, but gradually clearing. High of 85, northeast winds at 5 to 10, becoming east later on. Clear overnight, a low of 63. Cloudy early tomorrow, then clearing with a high of 88. South winds at 5 to 10, gust to 20. Friday night, there's a 60% chance of showers likely, maybe a thunderstorm after 1 a.m. 50-50 chance into Saturday, but it will be partly sunny with a, or mostly sunny by the afternoon, a high of 86. 50% chance back in the forecast Saturday night. Sunday, a slight chance for showers before 1 p.m., otherwise partly sunny and 89. Currently at KCLY, humidity 99%. The winds are north to northeast this morning at 3 miles per hour. The current temperature, 72 degrees.
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18: Good morning. Hi, once again, everyone. Rocky Downing with a look at your KCLY sports. It is a Thursday morning slide to the weekend. It's being brought to you today by the Ayers Insurance Agency and Kramer Oil. It's Lady Tiger volleyball on the air tonight as Clay Center will host Washburn Rural. And the Lady Tigers have jumped to number 2 ranked now in the state in Class 4A. Of course, a third place finish at state last year, and they bring a ton of talent back this season. The Lady Tigers are 6-0 to start the year. Marysville Invitational Tournament. Tuesday, they swept Wamego on the road. And now tonight, the first chance to see them in the Den. The Lady Tigers hosting 6A Washburn Rural tonight. It's a best of 5 match for the varsity. They'll have a best of 3 JV match at 5:15. And then a 20-minute warm-up for the varsity match. So it gives you a little idea of the timeline coming up this evening. We'll have the varsity match live here on KCLY. As we look into the KCLY community volleyball, a lot of teams ranked in the state from the Kansas Volleyball Association. Lynn is ranked number 1 in Division 2. They're 5-0 to start the season. Ranked 2 is Hanover. They're 2-0 to start the year. Also out of the Twin Valley League, Axtell in Division 2. The Twin Valley League Centralia Panthers are 8-0 and ranked number 1 in Division 1. In Class 2A, it's the Valley Heights Lady Mustangs who are ranked 6th right now. Riley County jumped up to number 5 ranked at 6-1 in Class 3A. And as mentioned, the Clay Center Lady Tigers ranked 2 now behind Topeka Hayden and ahead of Andale in the state rankings. And hosting Washburn Rural tonight right here on KCLY. It's the start of a big weekend. Tomorrow night, Clay Center Tiger football hosting Marysville. That's in the Den. It's bike night for your football Friday. Also Saturday here on KCLY, it's the K-State Wildcats trying to build off their 71-3 win last week. They host Washington State Saturday morning. It's a 9 a.m. pregame. Here on KCLY, 11 o'clock is your kickoff time. And the Kansas City Chiefs kick off the regular season Monday night hosting the Denver Broncos. Pregame will be at 6 p.m., kickoff at 7:15. Sports on this Thursday morning brought to you by Ayers Insurance and Kramer Oil.
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18: The to-do list just seems to get longer and longer and longer. And maybe the longest form of a to-do list is happening between your ears. Now, the brain won't shut off most days and most nights thinking about the tasks that you have coming up. Like tonight when you're laying in bed trying to drift off to sleep and all you can think about is the to-do list rolling page by page through your brain. Well, maybe page by page is actually something we should be looking at. Sleep doctors have said that if you struggle to quiet those thoughts in the evening as you're laying down to bed, a quick fix is writing a to-do list, actually out on a page, not just in your head. If you do that right before bed, it can help clear your mind, maybe drift off a little faster. Sleep doctors say that jotting down tasks will give your brain permission to pause. When you organize your thoughts on paper, you stop replaying them in your mind. At least it might slow down that replay in your mind. I think that writing things down is a great memory tool as well. I know, writing is obsolete, some will say. Just type it in your phone. But there's something that connects from writing on paper to your brain to help you remember. Truly believe that. And maybe that list at night will let you get a better night's sleep. And that can only lead to a terrific Thursday. I'm Rocky Downing.

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0: It is the Grand Illusion at Styx here on a Thursday morning. The Red Hot Chili Peppers, Avery Anna, Wings, all before that. 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
0: The Kansas Sports Spotlight takes a shine on the weekly rankings from the Kansas Volleyball Association, starting in Class 1A Division II, where the top three teams all out of the Twin Valley League. Lynn leads the list, number one ranked, then Hanover, Axtell. Behind them, Chi-Lynn, Victoria, Meredith Valley, Ingalls, Golden Plains, Argonia, and Hutch Central Christian. 1A Division I led by Centralia, then Little River, South Gray, Gossel, Decatur Community, Wabunsee, St. John Hudson, Burden Central, Rural Vista, and Quinter. In Class 2A, Ellenwood tops the list ahead of Rossville, Jeff County North, Oakley, Inman, Valley Heights, Mound Ridge, Mission Valley, Conway Springs, and Medicine Lodge. Silver Lake, the top-ranked team in 3A, ahead of Hoisington, Halstead, Beloit, Riley County, Heston, Cheney, Wellsville, Holcomb, and Holton. It's Topeka Hayden on top in 4A, then Clay Center, Andale, Bishop Miege, Eudora, Circle, McPherson, Wellington, Rose Hill, and Mulvane. Your 5A top 10, St. Thomas Aquinas, St. James Academy, Blue Valley Southwest, May South, Great Bend, Bishop Carroll, Capon Mount Carmel, Lansing, Andover Central, and Shawnee Heights. And in Class 6A, the top 10 in volleyball, Blue Valley West, Mill Valley, Blue Valley, Lawrence Free State, Garden City, Olathe North, Olathe Northwest, Olathe West, Shawnee Mission East, and Manhattan. 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
0: 100.9 KCLY. Clouds this morning, it is 72 degrees, headed toward a high of 85 with sunshine for the afternoon. Again, right now 72 degrees. Going to be a light north breeze becoming east later in the afternoon. Sunshine by the afternoon, again, that high reaching 85 degrees. The Kinks on the way with Lola. This is Bad Company. Title cut from their debut album, Bad Co. 100.9.

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She walked up to me and she asked me to dance.

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6: Hanging around this morning, but it will clear up to a sunny sky this afternoon. High of 85 expected with sunshine and a northeast wind at 5 to 10 miles per hour. Right now, 73 degrees and cloudy skies here on a Thursday morning. Slide to the weekend. It was on this date in 1975, Kiss released their first live album, Kiss Alive. You want the best? You got the best. Kiss is on the way. Detroit Rock City, 100.9.

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1: A look into your community calendar on a Thursday, September 10th. It's being brought to you by Twin Valley. Tomorrow, USD 475 Patriot Day information. All the schools throughout Gary County will be celebrating with Freedom Walks on Patriot Day. Also coming up this weekend, the Blackhawks MC 2026 Poker Run will be Saturday. And they'll be starting at Little Haps and Home at 11 a.m. to 12:30. They'll make stops in Beatty, Seneca, Onega, Frankfort, and Marysville. That's where they'll end up, and they'll have a silent auction from 3 to 7 p.m. at the Legion Post in Marysville. It's all for proceeds going to Aaron Wurtenberger and Veronica Olmsted. Also this weekend, Saturday, it's the Olsburg Festival. All kinds of activities going on. There are citywide garage sales, and then, of course, the festival itself with lots of things to take in Olsburg. Birthdays around the KCLY community. Happy birthday wishes to Kyle Cromwell today. Also to Jace Hartenbauer, Ben Burton, Zach McMahon, Lori Brumfield. Happy birthday wishes to Tara Jacobson and Janice Higgins, Jim Gearhan. Also to Mike Nelson and Jace Hartenbauer. And if you're celebrating, we'll hope that you have a terrific Thursday as well. Your calendar, it is a September 10th.

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7: Temperature should get up to about 85 this afternoon. It will be mostly sunny by the afternoon with a light northeast breeze. Right now, the temperature with some clouds, 72 degrees, 85 the high this afternoon. Boston from Stella Lefty is on the way. Stella Lefty is an interesting story. She is the daughter of a billionaire businessman, Eric Lefkofsky, which is her actual last name. She goes by the stage name of Stella Lefty. She went to Tulane University with no interest in music and became a TikTok sensation and now a country music star.

0: Is your child self-disciplined? I'm Mark Merrill with today's Family Minute. 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So here are some ways to teach your children self-discipline. First, teach structured routine. Organized and consistent structure breeds discipline. For example, by setting a designated time for homework to be completed each day, the routine will become a natural habit. Second, teach committed determination. 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Third, teach your child the fundamentals. The fundamentals start with character, things like honesty, integrity, courage, and love. These are the virtues that our kids need to learn to live by. Remember, your family first.
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0: 832-2769.
1: All right. Thank you.
0: You're welcome.
1: 22.5 semi-tire. It's a Michelin, 632-2769. How's your Thursday going?
2: Good so far.
1: So far? Are you nervous about it?
2: Well, I wasn't. Maybe I should be.
1: A little apprehensive when you answered there.
2: Oh, okay.
1: I thought maybe it's something.
2: Well, you were hiding something. You acted like you knew something I didn't know, and I was like, do I need to be nervous? Is there something going on?
1: Not that I'm aware of.
2: Okay. No, so far, so good.
1: Hope I didn't jinx it.
2: I know, right? Yeah. Here is a multifamily yard sale, 703 Prospect Street. That'll be tomorrow, Friday, 3 to 7:30, and Saturday, 8 to 4. 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
1: Number here, 632-3771. Apple has unveiled their folding phone yesterday.
2: You know, I saw it on TV this morning.
1: Did you think it was cool?
2: Oh, it's kind of cool. It kind of almost looks like a tablet size when you open it. It's pretty big.
1: Yeah, it really is. It's got a different type of operating system than the iPad or iPhone.
2: It does? Okay. Yeah.
1: I don't know why they would do that, but it does. It also supports the Apple Pencil. And it sells for just a simple price of $1,999.
2: Oh, wow.
1: Yeah, for a 256-gigabyte version, pre-order starting October 16th, and I'll bet there are people already signed up.
2: Oh, I'm sure there are.
1: You know, some people are just insane about it.
2: They got to have the newest one. Mm-hmm. I'll hold on to mine for a while longer.
1: Yeah, I think I'm still on 11. I don't even know what the current one is.
2: I don't even know what I have.
1: Yeah.
2: Yeah, anyway. Here's a four-drawer file cabinet. It's free, but you'll have to load it and haul it. You can call or text for info and pictures, 785-293-2390.
1: Evidently, iPhone 17 Pro is the latest, but the new one coming out is the iPhone 18 Pro.
2: Okay. And that's the flip.
1: No,
2: that's not the folded.
1: It's called a Duo.
2: That's a different
1: folding one. Is called a Duo. But yeah, just your typical iPhone will be the 18.
2: Okay,
1: coming up. So I'm only seven generations behind.
2: Uh-huh. Yeah. Here are some DVDs for sale. They're in Longford, 785-479-6936. 479-6936. You know, I was thinking about how you would talk. I mean, that's a phone too. Mm-hmm. You know, but you open it up, it looks like a tablet, but.
1: Yeah, it's not like the old flip phone.
2: Right.
1: You know, it doesn't have that appearance at all. So it's not like you're flipping it open to where you speak into.
2: Where you can hold it up to your ear and talk in it. But I guess that's how you would talk to it.
1: Yeah. I haven't dug into it enough to.
2: Me neither.
1: Because I ain't buying one.
2: Yeah, right.
1: Hey, Hammy.
2: Here's an 8.5-inch Craftsman table saw in good condition, two new blades and dust bag, $35. 785-447-3589. 447-3589.
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1: The Olsburg citywide garage sales are coming up this Saturday, 7:30 to question marks when they will end. 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As James said yesterday, just cruise through Olsburg and check out all the garage sales.
2: Yeah. 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
1: If you're looking for a new gig, the Jeopardy Clue Writers, they're looking for one.
2: Oh, yeah.
1: Pays $178,000
2: a year. Wow.
1: But you have to, it's the first time in 42 years they've publicly advertised for a clue writer.
2: Someone to come write clues.
1: Yeah. They go through a 50-question grueling test with only 15 seconds. It's the same 50 questions contestants have to answer. So if you pass through that, you have a chance to become a clue writer.
2: Mm-hmm.
1: Three final Jeopardy categories they have to go through as well, double Jeopardy rounds. And all clues needed, credible sources, no Wikipedia or AI is available. It's just you and the questions coming at you.
2: Interesting. It would be a difficult job.
1: Yeah.
2: You know, and especially because it's been around so long that there would be a lot of, you know, a lot of questions have already been asked.
1: Right.
2: So you'd have to come up with new things.
1: So Matt Groening was on Conan O'Brien's podcast this week, and he's the creator of The Simpsons.
2: Mm-hmm. Okay.
1: And he was asked by one of Conan's cohorts, who said, is there a rule on not repeating jokes or themes?
2: Yeah.
1: And he said, no, we just try not to repeat them in recent years.
2: Hmm.
1: He said, you're just to a point where
2: they've been on so long.
1: Yeah, they've been on so long. It actually started on the Tracy Ullman show.
2: Oh, yeah.
1: And they were 4 15-second cartoons he created. And they started putting them at the beginning of Fox movies in the theater.
2: Yeah.
1: And got great response from the crowd. And so then they ventured out to make the
2: series.
1: So it's been going since the early 90s.
2: Yeah.
1: I mean, it's been around forever.
2: It's been around a long time.
1: And Conan was a writer for The Simpsons.
2: Oh, okay.
1: He left SNL without a job and ended up getting a job there, and that changed his entire career.
2: Yeah.
1: So it's kind of interesting.
2: It is, yeah.
1: To take a look back at all that has gone down there. The number here, 632-3771, if you would like to bring something on today's show. They have announced the SNL hosts coming up, which begins the end of this month.
2: Mm-hmm.
1: Jalen Brunson, who was the New York Knicks guard that led them to the championship, will host. That'll be interesting. K-pop will perform.
2: Okay.
1: Dakota Johnson is back for a third time. She has a new movie coming out.
2: Mm-hmm.
1: And Shane Gillis will be hosting again on October 10th, who originally was kicked off of SNL.
2: That's right.
1: Yeah.
2: Okay, I did watch the very first episode of Tires.
1: Because
2: you talked about it. It's just funny enough that I think I'll keep watching some.
1: And it's
2: here
1: short
2: and there.
1: Enough. You don't get worn out with the dumb humor.
2: It's just something I'm just going to watch every once in a while for something to watch. Like lunch, you know. It's like, I just need something short to watch.
1: So dumb.
2: It is so dumb, but it was funny. I like Thomas Hayden Church. You know, you don't see him very much anymore.
1: Yeah.
2: But
1: yeah, he's great.
2: He was good.
1: This morning's Listeners Classified brought to you by Central Office Service and Supply, Patterson's Health Mart Pharmacy and Radio Shack, Union State Bank, and Wilder Auto Body.
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1: Cloudy skies this morning, but sunshine is on tap for the afternoon with a high of 85.
2: Sounds pretty nice, really.
1: Football today. Friday, 88 for high.
2: Mm-hmm.
1: Take
2: good.
1: That, right?
2: Yeah.
1: Some chances of rain moving in tomorrow night after 1 a.m., 60% chance, maybe a thunderstorm. Chances also early Saturday, and then turning sunny in 86 for Saturday. 50-50 shot again Saturday night. Slight chance early Sunday, turning partly sunny with a high of 89. And next week, just so you know, just mm-hmm. give you a little mm-hmm. little uptick here, okay? It's going to be 90 on Monday, and then low to mid 70s, the high on Tuesday and Wednesday.
2: All right.
1: Isn't that wild
2: some
1: to think about?
2: Some fall weather, yeah.
1: Indeed. Right now, the temperature is 74 degrees.
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1: It is a Name That Tune Thursday being brought to you by Neil Schwinson Rook Funeral Home.
2: Okay.
1: What'd you get?
2: All right, I got a song for you that was written in the 80s.
1: Okay, written in the 80s.
2: Recorded in 91.
1: Okay.
2: And then was also the, ended up being the title cut for a movie that happened, I think, in 95. So the song wasn't actually written for the movie, but it turned out to be the name of the movie.
1: Okay.
2: And I think you're going to know it. I'm not too worried about this.
1: Okay, sure.
2: Yeah, it's a good one.
1: All right, here we go.
2: Got it?
1: Bonnie Raitt.
2: It is Bonnie Raitt.
1: Something to talk about.
2: It is. Julia Roberts.
1: And
2: Dennis Quaid.
1: In fact, the music video for this featured Dennis Quaid in the bar, kind of flirty with Bonnie Raitt. And,
2: yeah.
1: Whoops,
2: we don't want to play that
1: let's
2: song.
1: Let's stop this one right here. Right now.
2: No, let's play the song.
1: Yeah, it's a great song. She is one of the all-time great guitarists that I don't think gets enough
2: like
1: credit.
2: Raitt. Yeah, I agree with that.
1: You know, she is just unbelievable on that slide guitar, which you hear in this one from Bonnie Raitt. I think I can get it going right now.
2: You can do it.
1: There it is.

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2: News this hour from townhall.com. I'm Bernie Bennett in Washington. In remarks made in Dallas last night, President Donald Trump says he's making a promise to American adults if Republicans retain the House and Senate majorities in November.
3: I will issue a dividend to every adult citizen in the United States of America for $5,000.
2: President Trump capped off last night's opening night of the landmark Republican midterm convention in Dallas, Texas. Giving the keynote speech, Mr. Trump slammed Democrats and extremists. He also staunchly defended the war in Iran. Before leaving Washington for Dallas, the president told reporters at Andrews Air Force Base that he is no longer interested in negotiating with the Iranian leadership in any of the war.
4: Originally, I wanted to make a deal. We're so far down the line. They have very little country left right now, so we're not looking for it. Yes, a negotiation could possibly happen, but it's not something we're looking at. This war will end immediately after our election. Thank you very much.
2: Wholesale inflation picked up last month after cooling earlier this summer as higher oil and gas prices are keeping the prices elevated. The Labor Department Producer Price Index rose 5.4% in August from a year ago, and up from 4.7% in July. Inflation has shown some signs of easing in recent months, but still is high. Oil prices globally topped $100 a barrel this week on renewed fighting in the Middle East. And U.S. unemployment claims dipped to 206,000 last week, remaining at historically low levels, with layoffs relatively scarce. Ukraine President Vladimir Zelensky is in Canada to meet with the Canadian Prime Minister this week. News and analysis at townhall.com.
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5: Now time for a market update for this Thursday, September 10th. September corn up 6 1/4 at 514. December up 2 3/4 at 530 1/2. And March up 2 1/2 at 545 3/4. September Kansas City wheat down 2 at 789 3/4. December down 3 1/4 at 803. And March down 3 at 816. September Chicago wheat up 1 1/4 at 712 1/2. December down 1/4 at 728 1/2. And March down 3/4 at 743 1/2. September soybeans up 4 3/4 at 1303. November up 8 3/4 at 1318 1/4. And January up 8 1/2 at 1333 3/4. September soybean meal up 330 at 346.60, October up 270 at 347.80, and December up 280 at 354.20. September soybean oil up 42 at 70.43, October up 37 at 70.45, and December up 36 at 70.93. In the livestock futures, October live cattle up 37 at 216.22, December up 40 at 218.87, and February up 17 at 220.50. September feeder cattle up 90 at 330.60, October up 82 at 326.65, and November up 85 at 322.20. October lean hogs up 12 at 83.20. December up 17 at 74.77, and February unchanged at 76.97. And that's been the market update for this Thursday, September 10th. I'm Lexi Bates.
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0: Sunshine is in the forecast for the afternoon. Cloudy this morning, though, 75 degrees, 85 for high this afternoon with that sunshine. Music got away from the Eagles, a peaceful, easy feeling. We've got the Red Clay Strays lined up as well. Right now, it is Aerosmith's Dream On. Joe Perry, great guitarist, is 76 on this September 10th. It's Aerosmith, 100.9.

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Kelly Clarkson here at KCLY. Before that, Jim Croce, Whitney Houston coming up, Steve Miller Band on the way. This is Christopher Cross, Sailing 100.9.

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8: Here's a look at your weatherology forecast. A mix of clouds and sun today, with daytime highs approaching 84. East winds 5 to 10 miles per hour. Lows around 64. Tonight, mainly clear skies. High temperatures reach up to 87 tomorrow. Sunshine mixed with clouds at times. Chance of thunderstorms Saturday and Sunday. Mid-80s Saturday, upper 80s by Sunday. From the Weatherology Weather Center, I'm meteorologist Paul Trombley on 100.9 KCLY. Currently 75.

0: Having you hang out with us at KCLY? Well, it's like...
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0: Cyndi Lauper, All Through the Night. Johnny Rivers before that. 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
4: News this hour from Town Hall, I'm Bernie Bennett. President Donald Trump capped last night's opening night of the landmark Republican midterm conventions in Dallas, Texas, giving the keynote address. Mr. Trump slammed Democrats as extremists. He told the conventioners that Republicans must hold the congressional majorities in the midterms.
5: We hand America's future to the radical left Democrats, and our nation will spend the next decade just getting back on its feet. It will be a tragedy. Vote Republican, and we will leave the world in our dust for generations to come. There'll be nothing like it.
4: Speaking at, to reporters at Joint Base Andrews before heading to Dallas, the president said that President Trump said that there was a reason for a delay in the Air Force One taking off from Dallas to Fort Dallas.
6: They're checking the slide over here, and I think it's going to take 15 minutes. They were doing a check on the slide, you know, the emergency. So I think it takes about 15 minutes.
4: He also said that his administration is about to step up attacks on Iranian assets in an effort to end the end the war. The president said that he is the conflict should end shortly after the midterms. Helena Foulkes has defeated Rhode Island Governor Dan McKee in the state Democratic primary, ending his bid for a second full term. McKee's defeat marks the first time in more than 30 years that a sitting Rhode Island governor has been beaten in a primary. He's the first governor in any U.S. state to lose a primary since 2018. Foulkes is a former senior executive at CBS and the retailer Hudson Bay. She narrowly lost to McKee in more than a crowded primary field in 2022. This is townhallnews.com.
7: Quick question. When did you buy your house? If the answer is somewhere between 2022 and 2024, you locked in one of the worst rate environments in modern history. Here's the kicker. Rates dropped this year. They hit a new low most people don't even know about. Now they're climbing back up. Here's what Bankrate reported just this month. Nearly 90% of borrowers from that period are overpaying an average of $278 a month, $3,300 a year. 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

That's Rainbow, Since You've Been Gone, Morgan Wallen before that. This is Darius Rucker, and it's All Right at KCLY.

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6: Here's a look at your weatherology forecast. A mix of clouds and sun today, with daytime highs approaching 84. East winds 5 to 10 miles per hour. Lows around 64. Tonight, mainly clear skies. High temperatures reach up to 87 tomorrow. Sunshine mixed with clouds at times. Chance of thunderstorms Saturday and Sunday. Mid-80s Saturday, upper 80s by Sunday. From the Weatherology Weather Center, I'm meteorologist Paul Trombley on 100.9 KCLY. Currently 75.

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5: Here's a look at your weatherology forecast. A mix of clouds and sun today, with daytime highs approaching 84. East winds 5 to 10 miles per hour. Lows around 64. Tonight, mainly clear skies. High temperatures reach up to 87 tomorrow. Sunshine mixed with clouds at times. Chance of thunderstorms Saturday and Sunday. Mid-80s Saturday, upper 80s by Sunday. From the Weatherology Weather Center, I'm meteorologist Paul Trombley on 100.9 KCLY. Right now, 79.

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1: Weissel option pitch to Schwab. Caden gets to the 45. Now breaks the tackle. Nearly breaks free. Does make another tackle. Schwab to the 20. All the way down inside the 15-yard line. He's still on his feet. Inside the 5. Through the goal line. Caden Schwab takes it the distance. And the Tigers are on the board. Unbelievable run by the sophomore.
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1: This is Steve Knopfsinger, and it's time for your market update on this Thursday, September 10th. In the grain markets for corn, September is up 2 3/4 at 510.5. December's up 4 1/4 at 532. And March is up 4 at 547 1/4. For the Kansas City wheat, September is up 2 1/4 at 794. December's up 2.5 at 808 3/4. And March is up 2 1/4 at 821 1/4. For the Chicago wheat, September is up 4.5 at 715 3/4. December is up 7 at 735 3/4. And March is up 6 3/4 at 751. For the soybeans, September is up 19 3/4 at 1315. November is up 18.5 at 1328. And January is up 18 1/4 at 1343 1/2. For the soybean meal, September is up 450 at 347.80. October is up 390 at 349. And December is up 4 at 355.40. For the soybean oil, September is up 119 at 71.20. October is up 117 at 71.25. And December's up 118 at 71.75. In the livestock futures for live cattle, October's up 147 at 217.32. December's up 115 at 219.62. And February is up 85 at 221.17. For the feeder cattle, September is up 165 at 331.35. October is up 165 at 327.47, and November is up $2 at 323.35. For the lean hogs, October's down 10 at 82.97, December is down 45 at 74.15, and February is down 55 at 76.45. And that's been a look at your markets on this Thursday, September 10th.
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0: Here's a look at your weatherology forecast. A mix of clouds and sun today, with daytime highs approaching 84. East winds 5 to 10 miles per hour. Lows around 64 tonight, mainly clear skies. High temperatures reach up to 87 tomorrow. Sunshine mixed with clouds at times. Chance of thunderstorms Saturday and Sunday. Mid-80s Saturday, upper 80s by Sunday. From the Weatherology Weather Center, I'm meteorologist Paul Trombley on 100.9 KCLY. Right now, 79.
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5: 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Well, you could. But your life will be all the richer if you stick around and listen.
6: Hi, this is Kyle Bauer with Plain Talk with the girl that, well, would she buy a $500 toothbrush, Jamie Bloom?
7: Well, my first thought is no. That's pretty expensive, but I guess tell me about the
6: toothbrush. Do you have a water pick?
7: I don't, actually.
6: Do you use an electric toothbrush?
7: No, I just have a regular old.
6: Same with me. Until recently, I got a water pick like in the last week. And oh my gosh, it's such a learning curve. I think I should just go in the shower and take all my clothes off and do it in there.
7: Are you making a big mess? Is your wife complaining that you're making a big mess in the bathroom?
6: I'm not making as big a mess as I thought I might, but it's still very complicated because of getting the angle right, you know, and getting the temperature of the water is kind of a big deal.
7: Yeah.
6: Because you get it too hot or too cold and you're spraying this at 700 PSI, you know, at your gums. And if it's a little too hot or a little too cold, it's a work in progress.
7: So did you buy this because it was recommended that you buy this?
6: Yes.
7: Okay.
6: In full disclosure, I got in the last 6 months, I got a number of crowns.
7: Okay.
6: And quite honestly, I hate to floss. I hate it. I'm a good brusher, but I hate to floss.
7: Yeah.
6: And partly it's because certain teeth, you just can't hardly get it between there. So they made me this device that was like a needle that you threaded and you put the needle between your teeth. And it's like, you can buy those in the store. They're called toothpicks.
7: Uh-huh.
6: So
7: my mom's cousin hated to floss too, and I will always remember the day she talked about it, and she said, I hate to floss. She goes, I can only do half at one time. She goes, I do this half in the morning and this half at night. I have to laugh.
6: Yeah, I'm kind of with her. I don't have the work ethic for it. So I've never been good at that. And so, well, with these new crowns, there's a couple of them. They fuse together. They're in too much detail, but
7: so the water pick will get underneath it.
6: But you can't do the normal flossing.
7: Yeah.
6: And so anyway, and brushing is no problem. But anyway, so got the water pick and I give it a try, and it's like, all right, and it's learning curve, and so I'm not ready for certification yet.
7: Spray yourself in the eye.
6: Yeah, exactly. And then on top of that, it came with like five different attachments.
7: Oh, yeah.
6: And it's like, which one of these? And then three different settings. Mm-hmm. And actually, there's one of them that's the Super Hydro one that is like for if you're doing orthodontry work, you know, and I'm not turning that baby on. It's likely to just rip through my cheek. So
7: I do remember my kids had them when they had braces. You know, they had you buy them because they provided them even through the dentist office.
6: And it has this, it's not the kind with a hose on it. It has a little canister in the handle that you fill with water.
7: Right.
6: Uh-huh. And when it runs out, you're done. Well, again, there's some learning curve on getting the right speed to move around your mouth that it's out when you're done not. And it's amazing how we were talking about bacteria growing in a house, you know, a day or so ago. And it's like, if you have just a little bit in there, it's like, well, this could be a terrible place to grow bacteria.
7: Right.
6: Nowhere in the instructions does it talk about worrying about that at all. So, and it does pump it mostly dry, but you know it's not dry. So I'm working on that.
7: All right.
6: And they, by the way, a water pick is $35 in that neighborhood.
7: That's not too bad. This is a $500 toothbrush.
6: This is a $500 toothbrush. But more or less, what it amounts to, as I'm reading it, is it's a electric toothbrush and a water pick.
7: Okay, all together.
6: And a camera.
7: A camera
6: that's in your mouth, so you can see all the way around in your mouth, and it's on Bluetooth, and so you can record it to your phone,
7: send it to your dentist or something.
6: Well,
7: say,
6: no, you can
7: problem.
6: Look at it to see how good a job you're doing.
7: I'll pass. I don't want to. There's some things I just don't want to know. I don't think I want to know.
6: Well, okay. So $500, and I'll let you everybody plug in the price for cleaning their teeth. And all the hygienists are going, stop, I can do a better job. I don't know. I'm not judging any of that.
7: Yeah.
6: I'm just saying, let's say you lived in the desert and there was no hygienist within 500 miles.
7: Right.
6: Uh-huh. All right. So there might be a place for this. It goes to your Wi-Fi, and so then you can store looking. Now, and I thought, wait a minute, what about all that toothpaste in your mouth?
7: Right.
6: What are you going to see except just a flood of foam?
7: Right.
6: Well, now they're developing a clear toothpaste that doesn't make the foam.
7: So not only do you have to buy the $500 toothbrush, but then you'll have to keep buying the clear toothpaste as well.
6: Yeah. So I'm thinking it's probably a relatively small market.
7: Do you remember when we were kids and they would come to school to give you the dental talk, you know, and try to encourage kids, and they'd give you a free toothbrush, but they would make somebody in the class take the pink tablets and chew them up.
6: Oh, yeah. I do remember that.
7: Oh, that was mortifying.
6: Oh, I know.
7: And
6: I don't care how.
7: Well, look at Jamie. She missed a lot of places.
6: I don't care how good a job you brushed.
7: Yeah,
6: in fact, I would get some of those now because I know I do a good job brushing, and it's like, so I would love to see what.
7: So what. I hated that day.
6: Oh, it was.
7: I
6: and did everybody have to chew them up, or did they victimize one kid?
7: No, I feel like everybody had to chew them up, and then they showed you what you'd missed, you know, when you brushed that morning or whatever.
6: You know, they don't do that anymore, do they?
7: I doubt they do it, but I think
6: there was too much trauma involved with kids that were in therapy for years.
7: Well, the other thing that I remember them doing was, you know, somebody would come up with head lice at school. And so then they would come room to room, classroom to classroom, and they would check everyone's heads. And I remember sitting there just sick to my stomach that they were going to find this on me. Which in reality, there's no shame in it because
6: it's just one of those things kids go through. Yeah.
7: But I would sit there just mortified thinking they were going to find it in front of all my classmates and friends.
6: I can't believe you brought that up because just last night I saw four little boys, not on television, not in person, but it could happen anywhere, and they all had a fresh buzz cut. I mean, clear down buzz cut. And all of a sudden, it flashed through my memory. It's like, oh, they must have had head lice in their family. Because
7: that's
6: what
7: you do with the boys.
6: In those days, if you would buzz their hair off, And then it was easy to get rid of them if you didn't have, you know, if you had buzz cut hair.
7: Right. If you were a girl with long hair, it was a much more difficult process.
6: So yeah. I'm probably the only guy in the whole world that sees buzz cut little boys thinking, oh, they had lice.
7: Head lice. So as long as we're talking about spending a lot on toothbrushes and health, it says here 6 in 10 Americans think it costs too much to live a healthy life.
6: Well, it does, and I can prove it.
7: Mm-hmm.
6: Socioeconomically, the more money that you make, you have a higher life expectancy.
7: Yeah, yeah, because that, you can spend it.
6: I guess. I mean, but it's a directly relational thing, and it's concerning.
7: Mm-hmm. It is. The new survey finds 59% of people see the high cost of health and wellness as a major barrier to living that healthy lifestyle. It's even more difficult for those who live in cities. 68% of urban dwellers say the cost of staying healthy is too high. Mental health tops the list, 65% saying it's very important, with living in a safe environment, having good relationships with friends and family, following closely behind. Eating healthy food is a priority for just 50% of respondents. Only 22% of those in the poll know of a nearby grocery store that sells affordable, good quality fresh produce. So,
6: well, the healthy food thing, I'm in that 50% because 50% of the time I eat healthy and 50% of the time I don't.
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3: And now the Daily News Drop, a drop of business, a drop of news. Wall Street is wrestling with a problem Americans could soon feel at the gas pump, oil. We'll get to that in a minute. But first, the numbers. The Dow was down as much as 628, ending up a minus 404 on the day. The S&P lost 37, and the NASDAQ fell 168. Oil being the biggest pressure point, with Brent crude settling above $100 a barrel, as those Middle East tensions continue to raise new concerns about global supplies. Higher oil means renewed inflation pressure just before next week's Federal Reserve meeting. And higher oil doesn't stop with gasoline. It eventually works its way into shipping, airfare, manufacturing, and, of course, food prices. Chime is making a $590 million bet that it doesn't need the middleman anymore. The digital banking company is buying Stride Bank, which could eventually give Chime control of its own nationally chartered bank. Right now, Chime relies heavily on partner banks to provide the regulated financial infrastructure behind its app. Chime reporting owning Stride could save more than $100 million annually while giving it greater control over deposits, lending, and other services. The acquisition is still in need of regulatory approval and is expected to close sometime next year. The AI spending boom is spreading beyond giant data centers. Analog Devices is buying Aleph Semiconductor for $1.35 billion. Aleph makes processors capable of running artificial intelligence directly inside products instead of constantly communicating with the cloud. Think cars, medical equipment, factory machinery, and smart devices that can now process information and make decisions locally. That's increasingly where the next phase of AI is headed.
11: 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The watches and AirPods arrive in less than 10 days. However, investors were not impressed with the product rollout. Apple stock was down in trading on Wall Street. In Washington, D.C., lawmakers back with another deadline, staring them right in the face. Congress has until the end of this month to fund the federal government and avoid yet another possible shutdown. That means the next 3 weeks could become a familiar scramble over spending, immigration, and those policy demands. The House and Senate have made progress, I'm told, on individual appropriation bills, but they remain far apart on completing the entire process. So expect another temporary spending bill and another round of shutdown politics before the month is over. And finally, artificial intelligence may soon help you walk. The Hypershell Halo is a consumer-powered exoskeleton designed to strap around your legs and provide motorized assistance while walking, hiking, and climbing. Technology gives us cars so we wouldn't have to walk everywhere, and smartphones so we wouldn't have to go everywhere. Now AI-powered legs for when even walking seems like too much work. I'm Jeff Vaughn. That's your Daily News Drop.
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13: 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Law enforcement officials say a new consumer protection law has helped a Kansas woman recover money she lost in a cryptocurrency scam. The law requires operators of cryptocurrency ATMs to refund fraud victims under certain circumstances. Sedgwick County District Attorney Mark Bennett highlighted the case during a media event Wednesday, using it as a warning to consumers. Bennett says people who believe they may be the target of a cryptocurrency scam should report it to law enforcement as soon as possible.
14: If this happens to you or someone you know or care about, and you find out, the sooner you tell us, the more likely it will be that we have a shot at getting your money back.
13: Anyone who believes they've been targeted by a scam, including one involving a cryptocurrency ATM, should contact their county's Consumer Protection Division or file a report with local police. Kansans can now search case information from the Kansas Supreme Court and Court of Appeals through the Judicial Branch's case search website. Previously, the website only allowed users to search district court cases. The update gives the public access to appellate court case information and documents as well. People can also use public computers at Kansas District Courts and the Kansas Judicial Center to search court cases and documents. Case Search launched in 2025 to replace the Kansas District Court public access portal. The newer system provides additional search options, allows users to search case events, and includes more financial information. Case information includes details such as case numbers, case types, people involved, attorneys, and hearing dates. Case documents are filings made in a case. Documents from appellate cases filed after March 13, 2025 are available online. Older public documents can be viewed at courthouse terminals. Confidential and sealed cases remain unavailable to the public. Juvenile offender, disciplinary, and original appellate cases are also temporarily unavailable online. As people age, maintaining good health involves more than managing physical conditions. Heidi Schwarzwald, Chief Medical Officer at Signify Health, said older adults should also pay attention to brain health and make sure they understand the medications and supplements they take. Schwarzwald recommends focusing on three areas: preventing and managing chronic illnesses, supporting cognitive health, and regularly reviewing medications.
15: I like to think of this in three pillars: managing and preventing chronic illnesses, supporting your cognitive or brain health, and really making sure that you understand all of the medications you're taking, including supplements.
13: Keeping the mind active is another key part of healthy aging. 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Medication management is also important, including maintaining an updated list of all medications and supplements and reviewing it with a healthcare provider.
15: Our bodies change as we age, and medications that have worked well may not be the right medications anymore. 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
13: 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A healthy diet is also important. Whole grains, lean proteins, and fruits and vegetables can support overall health, including brain health. 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I'll be back with your local news.
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1: It's time to take a look at your news across the KCLY community. 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A new local business is bringing responsibly bred exotic animals and hands-on education programs to Clay County. CNC Critters co-owner Kirsty Bartell says the business combines her and her husband's passions.
2: CNC Critters is something that my husband Caleb and I have been working on for about a year and a half. And we really wanted to do something together that would combine our shared passions of animal breeding, wildlife rehab, and animal education. But we also wanted to do something that we would share with the community. Really, I think it's going to start out as a hybrid business of breeding exotic amphibians, reptiles, and insects, as this is really Caleb's passion. And then on the other side of it, we're going to be available for hire to do educational programs, and this is really what I love to do.
1: She says the business structure contrasts sharply with big box pet stores.
2: Unlike big chain stores that kind of just sell the animals and move on, we really want to be sure the animals go to good homes and are cared for appropriately. To ensure this happens, we have handmade care sheets that will go home with each and every animal that's sold, and we'll have conversations with people before they make purchases just to make sure that they find the right fit for them.
1: Bartell has worked at Milford Nature Center and now works at the Clay Center Zoo, while Caleb has more than a decade of reptile breeding experience and has worked at several zoos. She says that experience has given them the knowledge to properly care for their animals and keep them healthy and comfortable in their enclosures. The business currently operates out of their home in Morganville, but Bartell says the future of CNC Critters includes a shop in Clay Center and wildlife rehabilitation. The North Central Regional Planning Commission, or NCRPC, has updated its five-year plan for 2026 through 2031 to address some of the biggest challenges facing communities across North Central Kansas. The plan includes Clay, Republic, Cloud, Ottawa, Dickinson, Marshall, and Washington counties. It seeks to address the region's aging population, population decline, workforce shortages, housing availability, and aging infrastructure. NCRPC says its plan provides a roadmap to help strengthen communities, support economic development, and build resilience in the region. As of now, the plan is just a draft and was crafted with the input of more than 100 people at public meetings, nearly 300 resident respondents to a regional survey, and over 100 responses to a pilot youth survey. The public comment period will remain open until September 16th. NCRPC says the final feedback will be reviewed, followed by appropriate revisions to the plan before its board considers adopting the final version. Residents, business leaders, and local organizations who wish to comment can email Deborah Carlson Oldie, NCRPC Executive Director. A long-lived tree starts with the right care at the time of planting. Anyone interested in young tree care will have the opportunity to learn those care tips during a presentation held by Blaine Straubel, community forester at the Kansas Forest Service, on Monday, September 28th, starting at 6 p.m. in the Clyde Arboretum. Straubel will share the basics of proper planting, watering, mulching, pruning, and continual maintenance. He will conduct a live planting demonstration so participants can see firsthand proper planting techniques, which will be followed by a talk at the Clyde Senior Center. To register for the Young Tree Care presentation, individuals can contact Brooke Oldie at K-State Extension River Valley District. The Abilene Industrial Park will be getting infrastructure improvements due to a City Commission meeting decision on August 24th. The project consists of 20 acres of city-owned property being prepared for future industrial development, including water and sanitary sewer infrastructure, a stormwater detention basin, and roadway access. The city said the project does not include private business or building construction, though the project will make the area suitable for future business development. The state of Kansas has awarded Abilene up to $2.5 million toward the project cost. Abilene's funding match is currently authorized at up to $750,000. The city said final contributions will depend on eligible costs and completed project total. And that was your news across the KCLY community. If you have any news tips that you think would make a good story, submit them to regional@kclyradio.com.
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2: 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Burial will be in the Riley Cemetery. The family will receive friends from 5 to 7 p.m. today, Thursday, September 10th at the Anders Stifley Funeral Home. Memorials for Kathy Weaver may be made to the Riley United Methodist Church or Purple Power Animal Welfare Society and left in care of the funeral home. Services for 98-year-old Arlene Maybe Reed will be held at 10 a.m. Saturday, September 12th at the Saints Peter and Paul Catholic Church in Clay Center. Visitation will be from 5 to 7 p.m. Friday, September 11th at Neil Schwensenroek Funeral Home. A rosary will be recited at 6:30. Memorials for Arlene Maybe Reed may be made to the Leonardville Nursing Home and can be sent in care of the funeral home. A rosary service for 46-year-old Charles Chuck Fotipka will be held at 10 a.m. Monday, September 14th at St. Augustine's Catholic Church in Washington, followed by a funeral mass at 10:30. Burial will be at 2:30 at St. Mary's Catholic Cemetery near Alexandria, Nebraska. The family will receive friends from 4 to 6 p.m. Sunday, September 13th at Ward Funeral Home in Washington. Memorials for Charles Chuck Fotipka have been established to assist with the education expenses of his children and can be sent in care of the funeral home.
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2: 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And Wednesday, September 30th, Friendship Meals will meet at 1 p.m. at the Senior Center at the C4 in Clay Center for the election of members and officers and to consider an amendment to change its location to C4. Clay County residents aged 55 and older may attend. And Thursday, October 1st, the First Presbyterian Church in Clay Center is hosting a child check from 8:30 a.m. to 12 p.m. To register or for more information, contact Danae at 632-3176. And that was a look at your KCLY community calendar. 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
6: KCLY weather. Here's a look at your weatherology forecast. Sunshine mixed with clouds at times this afternoon, with daytime highs approaching 84. Easterly winds 5 to 10 miles per hour. Mainly clear tonight, lows level off around 64. High temperatures reach up to 87 tomorrow, a mix of clouds and sun. Mid-80s Saturday, upper 80s by Sunday. From the Weatherology Weather Center, I'm meteorologist Paul Trombley on 100.9 KCLY. Currently, it's 81 degrees.
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11: Good afternoon. 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Rocky Downing with a look at your KCLY Sports. 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It was a unique start to this season last night in the NFL. Sam Darnold, the Seattle Seahawks quarterback, Super Bowl winning quarterback, went 5 plays, and Sam Darnold went out with a hip injury. The good news is no fracture reported. They are going to have an MRI done to find out details on that injury. So he is out. Of course, this is a rematch from last year's Super Bowl, which Seattle did bring home the title. Drake May for New England threw 3 picks in the fourth quarter. And it was Seattle found a way to win a 13-10 game. Drew Lock comes in relief of Sam Darnold and goes 16 for 22, 187 yards, a 45-yard touchdown run or catch and run to Jackson Smith in Jigba, and that tied the game. And then they go on to win it 13-10. May's 3 interceptions in the fourth quarter really was the difference in the ball game. Seattle goes to 1-0 and now gets set to visit the Cardinals next weekend. The Patriots, a tough loss, now have a tough matchup as they host the Steelers this coming week. There's more football tonight. Melbourne, Australia, the longest road trip in NFL history, brings the San Francisco 49ers and the LA Rams to Australia's sports capital for a season opener in front of more than 100,000 football fans. It's the largest stadium in the Southern Hemisphere. Now, one of the big storylines is how the two teams have decided to attack this game. The 49ers have been down under for more than a week and have been visiting with fans, getting prepared for tonight's ball game. Meanwhile, the Rams, Coach Sean McVay says, nope, we're going to take off Thursday, roughly 28 hours before the Friday morning kickoff in Australia. He says that they can keep their California time intact, prepare better at home, and then fly in, play the game, and fly right back out. So a lot of people questioning
12: the decision really on both sides. 49ers expect to have veteran stars Nick Bosa and George Kittle back in their lineup. Not sure how much they will play. For the Rams, Aaron McDonald, who came out of a two-and-a-half-year retirement late last month, will not play. The 35-year-old will stay at home as he continues to work to get back into game shape and prepare for the upcoming season. Last night, tonight games, and then Sunday, full slate leading up to the finale of week one of the NFL, the Kansas City Chiefs Monday night hosting the Denver Broncos. Of course, you'll catch a game here on KCLY. Monday night is pregame at 6 p.m., kickoff at 7:15. Saturday morning for the K-State Wildcats, 11 a.m. kickoff, 9 a.m. pregame. Tomorrow night, 7 o'clock kick, Clay Center Tigers hosting Marysville. And tonight, it's Lady Tiger Volleyball hosting Washburn Rural right here on KCLY. They have a JV match, best of three at 5:15, and the Lady Tigers and Washburn square off in that best-of-five showdown. 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
10: Your Ag News today is brought to you by Metalark and Palmer Grain. This is Steve Knopfinger, and it's time for your Ag News on this Thursday, September 10th. U.S. grain exporters have started the 2026-2027 marketing year with corn accounting for the largest share of export inspections, although early corn and soybean totals remain behind last year's pace. The USDA's latest export inspection data showed corn inspections at approximately 1.66 million metric tons for the week ending September 3rd. Soybean inspections totaled about 422,000 metric tons, while wheat inspections were approximately 343,000 tons. The new marketing year for corn and soybeans began September 1st. Early 2026-27 corn and soybean inspections are running behind the comparable pace from the previous marketing year. The USDA's export inspection report measures grain that has been inspected for shipment from U.S. ports and provides an early indication of export movement. CME Group notes that the weekly figures precede USDA's more detailed export sales report. Export demand will be closely watched as the U.S. harvest expands. Large domestic supplies would make strong overseas demand particularly important for supporting corn and soybean prices. An escalating trade dispute between the United States and Canada is creating new concerns for American farmers as retaliatory tariffs and import restrictions take effect. Canada imposed tariffs ranging from 15 to 50% Tuesday on $27.6 billion worth of U.S. imports, according to Canada's Department of Finance. Products affected include agricultural equipment, dairy products, steel, aluminum, appliances, and electronics. The action follows new U.S. tariffs on Canadian products. President Donald Trump has responded by announcing restrictions on certain Canadian dairy products and directing federal agencies to begin removing Canadian goods from government purchasing programs. Farmers could feel the dispute from both directions. Canada is a major market for U.S. agricultural products, while American producers also rely on Canadian fertilizer, machinery, and other inputs.
15: The uncertainty comes as producers already face elevated production costs and tight margins. Agricultural groups and farm state lawmakers are watching closely for signs the two governments could return to negotiations. Across the Midwest, state fairs remain a summer tradition that showcases agriculture, youth achievement, and rural communities. But as more school districts begin classes earlier in August, many farm families are finding themselves forced to choose between the classroom and the fairgrounds. The issue resurfaced during this year's Illinois State Fair, where Illinois Farm Bureau President Philip Nelson was asked whether Illinois should follow Iowa's lead or keep schools from starting until after the state fair ends.
16: I've heard it many times. Our son that's showing here, we show Monday. He's in school Tuesday. Yeah. And it is a concern, especially when the state fair rolls back, you know, a week. You get into that, whether kids are going off to college or high school, grade school. I do think there's something to that.
15: The debate is not unique to Illinois. State fairs across the region increasingly overlap with the start of the academic year, creating challenges for 4-H and FFA exhibitors, their families, and fair organizers. Nelson said the concept has been discussed before in Illinois, including during his time leading the state's agriculture department.
16: When I was ag director, we looked at that, and it's far easier to talk about it than to do it. Well, and it was talked about at one time, something like Iowa is doing now, but it hasn't gotten any further in that discussion.
15: This year, the Illinois and Iowa State Fairs ran on the same dates, August 13th through 23rd. Many Illinois students returned to class during the fair's opening week, while the state's high school football season also began earlier than in previous years. As school calendars continue to move deeper into August, the conversation about balancing educational schedules with longstanding agricultural traditions is likely to continue. And that's been a look at your Ag News on this Thursday, September 10th.

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1: This is Steve Knopfsinger, and on the front porch Saturday, I'll be hosting Rob Havis. He is one of the architects of a new canine decontamination protocol developed by the Soride Company for decontamination after canine searches for fentanyl and other drugs. He's going to talk a little bit about his history and life growing up, and he's going to talk a lot about some of the things he's seen over his over 32 years of experience as a former police canine handler, and some of the reasons why Soride and he felt like they needed to come up with safer decontamination procedures for both the dogs and the handlers themselves. That's Saturday on the front porch.
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Here's a look at your weatherology forecast. Sunshine mixed with clouds at times this afternoon, with daytime highs approaching 84. Easterly winds 5 to 10 miles per hour. Mainly clear tonight, lows level off around 64. High temperatures reach up to 87 tomorrow, a mix of clouds and sun. Mid-80s Saturday, upper 80s by Sunday. From the Weatherology Weather Center, I'm meteorologist Paul Trombley on 100.9 KCLY. Currently 83.

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1: Ezekiel 16:49 says, "Now this was the sin of your sister Sodom. She and her daughters were arrogant, overfed, and unconcerned. They did not help the poor and needy." Hi, I'm Rob West with another Faith and Finance Minute. When people think of Sodom, they often remember its sexual sin. But Ezekiel draws attention to something we can easily miss. Abundance had made its people proud, comfortable, and unconcerned about those in need. Their prosperity became a wall instead of a blessing. It sheltered them from compassion and hardened them toward the vulnerable. Financial abundance can become spiritually dangerous when it makes us less attentive to those in need. 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
3: Should be a nice afternoon with sunshine and that high around 85. Just a light east wind today. 63 overnight. Friday's high reaching 88, but then rain in the forecast Friday night, a 60% chance of showers and possibly a thunderstorm as well tomorrow night. The low 68. Saturday, it's still a 50% chance of rain with a high of 86. Saturday night, still a 50% chance. And then Sunday, just a 20% chance to see showers through the morning. Then it should warm back up to 89 on Sunday afternoon. 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Kung Fu Fighting on 100.9.

0: Pablo Cruz, What You Gonna Do? Here on 100.9. Town Hall News is next. 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

Stuck in a Moment, that is you too. We will bring you Tiger Volleyball live on the air tonight as the Tigers take on Washburn Rural. They're going to play the JV game first, starting at 5:15. We'll join the varsity games following that around 6 or 6:30 p.m. Tiger Volleyball tonight, right here on KCLY. Here's Garth Brooks.

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3: Sunny and 85 today, clear and 63 tonight. And then tomorrow, a little cloudy in the morning, but eventually clearing off with a high of 88 for Friday afternoon. Then we see the rain move in tomorrow night, a 60% chance Friday night for showers and storms, a 50% chance Saturday. We'll see a high of 86 that day. Still a 50% chance Saturday night for rain, and just a slight chance Sunday morning, the high that day, 89. Back into music with the Doobie Brothers. 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

0: 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Angie Comar's here, but getting settled, so I'll go ahead and start us off here with our first one, a 2014 Chevy Traverse with 164,000 miles, asking $5,500 at 785-447-0675 in Clay Center, 447-0675.
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0: Again, 632-3771 is the number to call to put your item on the show. By the way, Angie, it's only 84 degrees outside.
1: Yeah.
0: So it's kind of a pleasure to give you the temperature today.
1: Yeah, it's nice. It doesn't
0: It's
1: feel
0: better. Yeah, it's not as bad.
1: Okay.
0: As it's been.
1: Here's a 16-foot gooseneck trailer, 3/16-inch steel deck, 8 feet wide, tandem axle, asking $500, 785-447-0168, 447-0168.
0: Here's that 8.5-inch Craftsman table saw in good condition with two new blades and Angie's favorite word, dust bag. $35. Yeah. Angie's new insult to everyone.
1: It is.
0: Dust bag. The 785-447-3589 is that number. 447-3589.
1: And here are some DVDs for sale. 785-479-6936. 479-6936.
0: Also today is a four-drawer file cabinet. It's free, but you have to load and haul it. You can call or text for more info and pictures at 785-293-2390. That's 293-2390.
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1: It is 785-447-0168.
5: Thank you.
0: Mm-hmm. 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
0: Yeah, she's put a bunch of the addresses in for the sale. Mm-hmm. I think, like we've said before, you can kind of drive around and find them. 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Fishing stuff, cleaning station, camping gear. A screen house, a 10 by 10 screen house, some old National Lampoons, KitchenAid mixer, jeans, and much more. And again, that one's 510 Sherry Drive, and it starts Friday at 5.
1: And here's one at, where is it? Does it say?
0: No, I don't think that last one has the address on it. So,
1: okay.
0: Yeah.
1: Well,
0: but it's on the website here if you want to read some of the items and know that you can find those. But yeah, there's not an address on that last listings, but it is in Olsburg. Hi, you're on the show.
6: Yes, we live in Junction City,

0: And we have a test freezer that's like brand new, and we're asking $100 for it. We bought two right before COVID, and we only are using one, so we want to get rid of it. So if anybody's interested, they can call 785-410-8653 and ask for Jeannie. Thank you.
1: All right, thank you. So again, a chest-type freezer that is like new, and they're asking $100 for that in Junction City. 785-410-8653. That's 410-8653. I think we missed the free items post here, so I'm gonna give that one. Okay. I don't think we said it.
2: Oh, okay.
1: Free items, there's bedding, kitchen stuff, lamps, a fan, exercise bike, etc. It says, take all you need, just don't make a mess. 1313 Grant Avenue in Clay Center. It's all free at 1313 Grant Avenue.
2: Right.
1: And that is the end of our write-in list today. 632-3771 if you have something to put on the show before we wrap it up for the afternoon. It's hot dog day today.
2: Yeah.
1: Okay. I like a good hot dog once in a while.
2: Yeah, I do too.
1: Yeah, I just had one last weekend, actually.
2: Do you like relish on it?
1: Yeah.
2: I like relish.
1: I don't always put it on there, but I like it.
2: Yeah, like mustard, ketchup, mm-hmm. and relish.
1: I like all the fixins. Remember when like the Chicago dogs were the big deal for a little while? It seemed like everybody was making those. It has like all the peppers and all the extra
2: onions
1: stuff.
2: And all of that. Yeah.
1: That's how my husband likes them.
2: Really? Yeah. Mm-hmm. All the fixins.
1: All the stuff on there.
2: Yeah.
1: And I'm okay with that. Chili cheese dog. I'm good with that.
2: Yeah, I love chili cheese dogs.
1: So, yeah. My mom even, she made like beanie weenies quite a bit when I was a kid.
2: Oh, yeah?
1: Yeah. Uh-huh. The baked beans. Mm-hmm. With hot dogs cut up in it. I'm good
2: with
1: that.
2: Yeah.
1: I can make that for dinner and I'm okay with it. It's also port wine day today.
2: Okay.
1: Which is pretty strong.
2: Is it?
1: Wine, I think. Yeah. Okay. It seems like I've had
2: port
1: a couple of times. It's swap ideas day.
2: Okay.
1: Swap ideas with someone. It's so be it day, as in S-E-W.
2: S-E-W. Okay.
1: So be it. You're somebody who sews.
2: Yeah, I like to sew. Yeah.
1: Get stuff out and sew.
2: Mm-hmm.
1: I wish I knew how to do it better.
2: Yeah.
1: I tried to learn at one point, but I don't really have the patience for it. So.
2: Yeah.
1: And it's TV dinner day today.
2: Okay.
1: I'm okay with a TV dinner once in a while.
2: It has to be a certain TV dinner. Can't be like the really cheapy ones, because those aren't.
1: Kids even like the cheapy ones, but they had their favorites. Like,
2: oh, really?
1: You know, so I would hate to think how many of those, because I almost kept them around as kind of like a snack. If they were just starving and needed something, you know, then they'd pull one of those out and eat it. And, or if they were just really in a bind and had to leave earlier or not, you know, skip dinner, then they would eat that.
2: Yeah.
1: But they had specific ones that they liked. I had to always buy those.
2: But, I'm picky.
1: I don't mind them. Okay, that's going to do it for Listeners Classified. 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My eyes wouldn't find it there for a second. We'll take a quick break and check the forecast, and then it's a Name That Tune Thursday coming up next.
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1: KCLY. Well, it is still 84 degrees, and it's only supposed to be 85.
2: Okay.
1: So it's not going to get much warmer today. A very light east wind, nice. So it's a nice day. 63 overnight. Tomorrow we'll see a high reach 88, and then there's some good chances of rain Friday night into Saturday, and Saturday night, and even Sunday morning. And we'll see those highs still in the mid to upper 80s throughout the weekend. Okay.
7: How many tunes could you name in 30 seconds?
1: All right, it's time to play Name That Tune. Angie's brought the tune.
2: Yeah,
1: I have to try to name it.
2: Yeah, go ahead. It's from 1982. It's a punk. Punk.
1: Punk?
2: Song. Yeah.
1: Song?
2: Yeah.
1: 1982.
2: You know it.
1: I Want Candy?
2: Nope.
1: No. Oh, man. Oh, I do know it.
2: You know it.
1: I
2: know it.
1: I know it.
2: Stuart Leslie Goddard is his name. It's his real name. No, it's his real name.
1: Hmm.
2: Can't get it.
1: I know it. It's just driving me crazy.
2: This is his highest charting song in the U.S. Repeat.
1: I'm trying to get to the chorus in my brain, but I haven't quite made it. So you better go ahead and tell me.
2: Goody Two Shoes by Adam Ant.
1: Adam Ant.
2: Yeah.
1: Of course.
2: That was his debut solo single back in 1982, and like I said, it peaked at number 12 on the U.S. Billboard chart.
1: Yeah.
2: But yeah.
1: Goody.
2: Stuart Leslie Goddard. I never knew that was his real name.
1: I didn't either. So, yeah. I can see why he changed it to Adam Ant.
2: Adam Ant.
1: Thanks, Angie.
2: All right.

0: to Believe, music from Rod Stewart. 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
2: Breaking news this hour at Town Hall. I'm Bob Agnew in Washington. Iran strikes some U.S. jets in the region after President Trump promised the war will probably end after the midterms. The president accusing Iran of trying to drag out the conflict to damage the president and his party in the upcoming midterm elections. Meanwhile, the president is warning Iran about trying to develop a suspected nuclear site in Iran.
3: Wednesday, at the midterm Republican convention in Dallas, President Donald Trump urged Iran, quote, not to get too cute over activity at a suspected nuclear site on Pickaxe Mountain, following a barrage of attacks between both countries on tankers around the strategically vital Strait of Hormuz. Situated near Iran's heavily damaged Natanz uranium enrichment facility, Pickaxe Mountain is regarded as one of the last remaining vestiges of Tehran's nuclear program. The president has previously threatened to attack the underground tunnel complex amid concerns that Iran could reconstitute its nuclear program. Bernie Bennett reporting.
2: Lisa Dwyer reports on Americans' current view about what happened on September 11th.
4: A new poll finds that the September 11th, 2001 attacks are still among the most significant historical events in many Americans' lives. About half of U.S. adults consider what happened that day to be one of the most pivotal events they've lived through 25 years later. Even with other recent events such as the 2008 financial crisis, the COVID pandemic, and presidential elections, 9/11 stands out for its lasting impact. About two-thirds say it affected the country a great deal or quite a bit, while the vast majority of Americans remember where they were when they heard the news about the attacks. Only about 1 in 10 plan to commemorate Friday's anniversary. I'm Lisa Dwyer.
2: Today marks 1 year since conservative Charlie Kirk was assassinated while speaking at a Turning Point USA event on the campus of Utah Valley University. Turning Point says it saw what it called unprecedented expansion over the past year. Breaking news at Town Hall.
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I got a feeling that is the Black Eyed Peas here on KCLY. Well, it's going to be a busy sports weekend. We have Tiger Volleyball tonight. Of course, they take on Washburn Rural. We'll join those games around 6 or 6:30 for the varsity matches. And then Friday night, Tiger Football, they take on Marysville. That'll be a 6:30 pregame, 7 o'clock kickoff. Saturday morning, the K-State game is an early one, an 11 o'clock kickoff, and we'll join pregame at 9 a.m. The Cats take on Washington State. And then Monday night, the Chiefs have their first regular season game against the Broncos. That'll be a 6 o'clock pregame, 7:15 kickoff Monday night, right here on 100.9. Here's Foreigner, I Want to Know What Love Is.

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3: 100.9 KCLY. We have reached our expected high of 85 for the afternoon. Clear and 63 overnight. Friday, we'll see a high of 88. And then rain likely in the forecast Friday night. And then there's a 50% chance Saturday and Saturday night with a high of 86. And Sunday's high, 89 degrees. Again, 85 at the studios right now with music from Neil Diamond.

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1: Now time for the market recap for this Thursday, September 10th. September corn up 6 1/4 at 5.14. December up 6 at 5.33 3/4. And March up 6 at 5.49 1/4. September Kansas City wheat up 12 1/2 at 8.04 1/4. December up 12 1/2 at 8.18 3/4. And March up 11 3/4 at 8.30 3/4. September Chicago wheat up 12 at 7.23 1/4. December up 12 1/2 at 7.41 1/4. And March up 12 at 7.56 1/4. September soybeans up 20 3/4 at 13.16. November up 22 3/4 at 13.32 1/4. And January up 22 at 13.47 1/4. September soybean meal up 5.50 at 3.48.80. October up 5.50 at 3.50.60. And December up 5.50 at 3.56.90. September soybean oil up 127 at 71.28. October up 133 at 71.41. In December, up 135 at 71.92. In the livestock futures, October live cattle up 197 at 217.82. December up 112 at 219.60. And February up 82 at 221.15. September feeder cattle up 287 at 332.57. October up 172 at 327.55. In November, up 142 at 322.77. October lean hogs up 7 at 83.15. December down 25 at 74.35. And February down 15 at 76.82. In the oil futures, West Texas crude up 6.83 at 102.88. Gasoline up 17 cents at 3.38. And heating oil up 26 cents at 5.06. And that's been the market recap for this Thursday, September 10th. I'm Lexi Bates.
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1: Now time for the local closing grain report for this Thursday, September 10th. Central Valley Ag of Clay Center, wheat up 13 at 742, corn up 6 at 479, Milo up 6 at 439, soybeans up 22 at 1262. Home City Grain of Wakefield, wheat up 13 at 742, corn up 6 at 479, soybeans up 22 at 1262. Central Valley Ag of Leonardville, wheat up 13 at 742, corn up 16 at 484, Milo up 6 at 434, soybeans up 32 at 1267. Central Valley Ag of Greenleaf, wheat up 13 at 1242, corn up 11 at 484, Milo up 6 at 434, soybeans up 22 at 1267. Lippert Grain of Green, wheat up 12 at 743, corn up 6 at 478, Milo up 6 at 438, soybeans up 23 at 1262. Farmers Co-op of Morganville, wheat up 12 at 742, corn up 6 at 479, Milo up 6 at 418, soybeans up 23 at 1262. MKC of Longford, wheat up 13 at 739, corn up 6 at 471, Milo up 6 at 448, soybeans up 22 at 1264. Farmers Cooperative Hanover Branch, wheat up 13 at 764. Corn up 6 at 484. Milo up 6 at 467. Soybeans up 22 at 1287. Concordia Terminal, wheat up 13 at 757. Corn up 6 at 489. Milo up 6 at 449. Soybeans up 22 at 1272. Bungie of Abilene, we up 12 at 781, corn up 6 at 494, Milo up 6 at 469, soybeans up 22 at 1277. ADM Milling of Abilene, we up 13 at 765. And that's been the local closing grain report for this Thursday, September 10th. I'm Lexi Bates.
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0: 85 degrees with sunshine, clear and 63 overnight tonight. And then Friday will stay cloudy through the mid-morning hours and then clear off with a high of 88 for the afternoon. Showers likely and possibly a thunderstorm Friday night during the overnight hours. That's a 60% chance. And then Saturday, a 50% chance of showers and storms off and on through the day with a high of 86. Sunday's high 89. Back into music with Paul McCartney and Michael Jackson together. It's Say, Say, Say on KCLY.

0: News this hour at Town Hall. I'm Bob Agnew in Washington. Home sales are down. Prices are up.
1: Home sales fell 2% in August from the previous month for a third straight monthly decline to a seasonally adjusted annual rate of 3.98 million units. Sales also fell 1.2% compared to a year ago. But prices still ticked up. The median sales price increased 1.6% from a year earlier to $429,100, an all-time high for the month of August. I'm Lisa Dwyer.
0: Conservatives across the country are mourning the loss of Charlie Kirk, who was assassinated a year ago today, even as his organization continues to expand around the country.
2: Today marks 1 year that conservative Charlie Kirk was assassinated while speaking at a Turning Point USA event on the campus of Utah Valley University. In a fact sheet, Turning Point says it saw unprecedented expansion in the 2025-26 school year, with over 1 million students who are now members continuing Charlie's legacy. Those students with chapters at more than 3,000 high school clubs and 1,500 college chapters. Laura Winters reporting.
0: Another loss for Republicans as they try to redraw congressional maps in as many states as they can before the midterms.
3: The U.S. Supreme Court has once again rejected GOP efforts to use a Missouri congressional map backed by President Donald Trump that was drawn to help Missouri Republicans gain one seat in the U.S. House in the November elections. The High Court's decision Thursday comes right before ballots begin going out for the midterms, and Republicans are trying to hold on to control of the U.S. House. Now that the U.S. Supreme Court has twice refused to intervene to keep the Trump-backed map in place, it's likely that an old map passed by Republican lawmakers after the last census in 2022 would be used. I'm Donna Warder.
0: This is SRN.
4: The midterms are almost here, and Republicans could be in deep trouble. Polls show Democrats leading in key races. Tonight, Rob Finnerty on Newsmax reveals the growing threat from the DSA and the radical left. With less than 60 days to go, Finnerty says it's time for the GOP to hit the panic button. The House may go, and control of the Senate is up for grabs. Gas prices, mortgage rates, health care, and out-of-control national debt. Americans are angry, and the progressive left wants total control of Congress. Tallarico, El Sayed, AOC, Bernie Sanders. Finnerty reveals President Trump's secret plan to fight back and what you can do to help him. Don't miss Finnerty tonight at 8 p.m. Eastern on Newsmax. 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
2: 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It's in the hole! 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

0: This is Krista with the Clay Center Community Improvement Foundation, inviting you to participate in the Gather for Good Match Day, Thursday, September 17th. 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Food trucks will also be on site for match day, September 17th.
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7: Our latest forecast calls for a little patchy fog overnight, otherwise clear and 64. Friday, sunshine by the afternoon with a high of 89. South winds will gust to 20 miles per hour. It's a 30% chance now of showers and storms tomorrow night, the low 67, and a 40% chance off and on Saturday to see rain with a high of 86. A 50% chance Saturday night for showers and storms, and a 30% chance Sunday morning. The high that day, 87. 85 right now at the studios.

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Sounds like home. 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

That's Billy Preston here on KCLY. On TV tonight, there's an NFL football game. It's the San Francisco 49ers and LA Rams playing, and they're in Melbourne, Australia, playing that game tonight. It starts on Netflix at 7:35 p.m. Big Brother, also new tonight on CBS at 7. And then CBS has their Fall First Look, special highlights of the new and returning shows to the CBS lineup. That starts tonight at 8 o'clock on CBS. Also new tonight is the season finale of Project Runway. That will be on Freeform starting at 9. Here's Firehouse.

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0: We could see some patchy fog develop now overnight and into tomorrow morning, a low of 64, and then tomorrow by the afternoon, sunshine and 89 degrees. Some rain chances Friday night and Saturday off and on, the high Saturday 86. It's a 50% chance for showers Saturday night, and then Sunday could see some rain linger into the morning hours, and the high that day 87. We're currently at 86 here at the studios, and we hear from Ziggy Marley and the Melody Maker.

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3: The Kansas Sports Spotlight takes a shine on the weekly rankings from the Kansas Volleyball Association, starting in Class 1A Division II, where the top three teams all out of the Twin Valley League. Lynn leads the list, number one ranked, then Hanover, Axtell. Behind them, Chi-Lynn, Victoria, Maradacine Valley, Ingalls, Golden Plains, Argonia, and Hutch Central Christian. 1A Division I led by Centralia, then Little River, South Gray, Gossel, Decatur Community, Wabunsee, St. John Hudson, Burden Central, Rural Vista, and Quinter. In Class 2A, Ellenwood tops the list ahead of Rossville, Jeff County North, Oakley, Inman, Valley Heights, Mound Ridge, Mission Valley, Conway Springs, and Medicine Lodge. Silver Lake, the top-ranked team in 3A, ahead of Hoisington, Halstead, Beloit, Riley County, Heston, Cheney, Wellsville, Holcomb, and Holton. It's Topeka Hayden on top in 4A, then Clay Center, Andale, Bishop Miege, Eudora, Circle, McPherson, Wellington, Rose Hill, and Mulvane. Your 5A top 10, St. Thomas Aquinas, St. James Academy, Blue Valley Southwest, May South, Great Bend, Bishop Carroll, Capon Mount Carmel, Lansing, Andover Central, and Shawnee Heights. And in Class 6A, the top 10 in volleyball, Blue Valley West, Mill Valley, Blue Valley, Lawrence Free State, Garden City, Olathe North, Olathe Northwest, Olathe West, Shawnee Mission East, and Manhattan. The top 10s from the Kansas Volleyball Association in the Kansas Sports Spotlight.
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6: Ezekiel 16:49 says, "Now this was the sin of your sister Sodom. 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
1: Don't forget, we're going to bring you Tiger Volleyball Live tonight as the Tigers take on Washburn Rural here at home. But first is the JV matchup, and then we'll join the varsity games around 6 or 6:30. Rocky will join us live, so stay tuned for that. 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
7: News this hour from Town Hall. I'm Keith Peters in Washington. Donald Trump's pitch to send Americans $5,000 check should Republicans prevail in the November midterms is drawing reaction across the political spectrum. Lawyer John Day says President Trump's payment promise raises a big question.
8: This money would have to be appropriated by Congress. It would have to be approved by Congress. It doesn't just exist out there in a slush fund for the president to hand out. So Congress would have a say in whether or not it gets authorized, and you can draw your own conclusions about whether that's likely or not.
7: The Committee for a Responsible Federal Budget's Mark Goldwine says the U.S. has some $40 trillion in debt and has no money to simply give away.
9: You give away dividends when you sort of have extra dividends when you have extra surpluses, and we have quite the opposite. We're deeply in debt.
7: Republicans are working to shrug off voter concerns about the economy. The New York City Police Department is gearing up to protect residents tomorrow for the September 11th 25-year commemoration ceremony and the start of the Jewish New Year. Correspondent Laura Winters reports.
10: New York City Police Commissioner Jessica Tisch holding a news conference alerting New Yorkers and tourists of the increase in patrols on Friday at the 9/11 25-year ceremony at Ground Zero. Then at sundown, beefed up patrols around synagogues as the start of the two-day Jewish New Year celebration begins at sundown.
11: Even as shootings and murders have fallen to historic lows, hate crimes are moving in the wrong direction. Through the first 8 months of this year, confirmed hate crimes citywide are up 16%, and anti-Semitic hate crimes are up 9%.
10: Laura Winters reporting.
7: Another rough day on Wall Street, with the Dow down by 316 points, the NASDAQ dropping 171, and the S&P 500 index lower by 44. More on these stories at townhall.com.
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17: It's Trish Sloboda with KCLY, and it's just after 5, and it's time to take a look at your news across the state. 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Kansans in a mental health crisis might not get appropriate services if they live in remote or rural areas. There's now a proposal for a transportation system to help. Rachel Schnelly reports for the Kansas News Service.
18: The Kansas Department for Aging and Disability Services is accepting bids to establish the statewide behavioral health transportation system. The hope is to help Kansans in mental health or substance use crises reach available care. Michelle Ponce with the Association of Community Mental Health Centers of Kansas says there's currently not reliable transportation.
19: That transportation might fall to local law enforcement. It might fall to other types of transportation that maybe aren't the best for meeting the needs of an individual that's experiencing behavioral health symptoms.
18: The lack of transportation might mean people in crises simply wait in emergency rooms. For the Kansas News Service, I'm Rachel Schnelly in Pittsburgh.
17: A member of Congress who visited the Leavenworth Immigration Detention Center says construction is underway to hold more detainees. Wisconsin Democrat U.S. Representative Gwen Moore toured the Kansas facility for 2.5 hours and met with two immigrants from her district. Moore says she saw construction throughout the facility.
20: Their capacity is over 1,000 beds, and they got 450 now. And everywhere we went, they were building for more units.
17: The facility held 250 detainees in May. The Department of Homeland Security bought it from private prison company CoreCivic last month. A DHS spokesperson said that the government purchased the Leavenworth facility for detention space and that ICE will be ensuring they have resources to carry out President Trump's mission. A new development could improve efforts to control New World screwworm, an insect that threatens livestock. K-State Research and Extension Dairy Specialist Mike Brook says the number of active cases has been declining, which he calls a positive sign.
21: As we see

0: as we look at controls.
1: Unlike the current production system, which produces both male and female sterile flies, the new strain produces only males. Brooks says that could make the control effort more effective because sterile males are more likely to mate with wild female screwworms. Producing only males could also make better use of resources by eliminating females from the production process. And that was a look at your news across the state. Don't go anywhere. I'll be back with your local news.
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1: 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Expectant parents in Clay County can take part in a free prenatal education series being offered on September 24th, October 27th, and December 17th this year. Nikki Burwell, registered nurse at Clay County Health Department, explained the reason behind the course and what parents can expect.
3: 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Newborn care, safe sleep, infant safety, postpartum recovery, as well as postpartum and prenatal mental health.
1: She explained why even experienced parents should consider attending.
3: BAN is absolutely not just for first-time parents. Even if you've had a baby before, there's always something new to learn. And recommending changes, safe sleep, it used to be okay for a baby to be put on their belly in a crib. And now, recent studies have shown that that is not appropriate, and that is why babies unfortunately pass away from SIDS. There's brand new car seats out there that have new ways to be put into the car.
1: She said that while the class discusses in depth about going to the hospital in labor, parents should also keep their doctor's advice in mind.
3: It is always referred back to the OB provider that they have to tell them when they should come to the hospital. Our goal at BAM is not to be your provider or go against your provider. It's to support your provider.
1: Classes are also offered over Zoom for parents who can't make in-class attendance. More information can be found on the Clay County, Kansas website under Health Department, Maternal and Child Health. Caitlin Moore, Nutrition, Food Safety, and Health Agent for the K-State Extension River Valley District, will be holding an informational event about safety with water bath canning at the United Methodist Church in Belleville on September 11th. The class will run from 9 a.m. to 12 p.m. Moore said learning proper canning procedure is about health and safety.
4: They're wanting to determine if all parts of that product in that glass jar are actually reaching the correct temperature for the correct amount of time needed to eliminate all microorganisms, whether those are microorganisms that could cause severe illness or microorganisms that would just simply spoil the product. We want to be sure that no pathogenic microorganisms have the opportunity or ability to multiply within that jar of food.
1: Moore also said that water bath canning doesn't work for all foods.
4: Water bath canning is really just for high acid foods. Sometimes foods already are naturally quite acidic. Sometimes these products you are expected to add acid to, whether that's bottled lemon juice or 5% vinegar, for example.
1: Participants who register for the event will learn more about current water bath canning best practices, sources for safe and tested recipes, and get some hands-on experience with the canning process by canning a fruit jam, a salsa, and a pickled vegetable. For more information or registration, interested individuals can contact either the Concordia or the Belleville Extension offices. The historic Sykes Building in Leonardville will transform from a little-used event center to a vintage consignment and handmade craft marketplace opening November 27th. Owner Jada Sharp said they made the decision for two reasons.
5: We think that the store concept will serve building and the community better. It's a neat old building with lots of local history, and we just want to help preserve that history for the community.
1: She also thought it would help stimulate the local economy.
5: It will give local small businesses, you know, like the individual vendors, a place to sell their goods and potentially bring business to other stores in the area as well when we have visitors come into Sykes' store.
1: Sharp said the response from potential vendors has been positive. Cloud County Community College or CCCC in Concordia.

0: announced that Colonel Marty Hauser will be speaking about his Pentagon 9/11 experience for the college annual Cook Series tonight at 7 p.m. in Cook Theater. Colonel Hauser graduated from CCCC in 1978 with an associate's degree in journalism, then served in the United States Air Force, where he worked on media relations projects for the Department of Defense and the Space Shuttle program. He was working at the Pentagon when the 2001 terrorist attacks happened. Cook Series events are free and open to the public. More information can be found at CCCC's website. And that was your news across the KCLY community. If you have any news tips that you think would make a good story, submit them to regional@kclyradio.com. Services for 80-year-old Kathy Weaver will be held at 10:30 a.m. Friday, September 11th at the Riley United Methodist Church. Burial will be in the Riley Cemetery. The family will receive funds from 5 to 7 p.m. today, Thursday, September 10th, at the Anders Feifley Funeral Home. Memorials for Kathy Weaver may be made to the Riley United Methodist Church or Purple Power Animal Welfare Society and can be sent in care of the funeral home. Memorial services for 98-year-old Arlene Mabee Reed will be held at 10 a.m. Saturday, September 12th, at the Saints Peter and Paul Catholic Church in Clay Center. Visitation will be from 5 to 7 p.m. Friday, September 11th at Neil Schwensen Rook Funeral Home, with a rosary being recited at 6:30. Memorials for Arlene Mabee Reed may be made to the Leonardville Nursing Home and can be sent in care of the funeral home. Services for 46-year-old Charles Chuck Votipka will be held at 10 a.m. Monday, September 14th at St. Augustine's Catholic Church in Washington, followed by a funeral mass at 10:30. Burial will be at 2:30 p.m. at St. Mary's Catholic Cemetery near Alexandria, Nebraska. The family will receive funds from 4 to 6 p.m. Sunday, September 13th at Ward Funeral Home in Washington. Memorials for Charles Chuck Votipka have been established to assist with the education expenses of his children and can be sent in care of the funeral home.
1: 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Work hard, show up, and give the best of your ability in the classroom, on the field, and in your community.
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0: 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And Saturday, St. John's Catholic Church in Hanover is having a bazaar from 4 to 10:30 p.m. There'll be food, fun, games, bingo, and prizes. 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And Saturday, September 19th, Greenleaf Post 235 is hosting Prairie Wind Winery for an evening of complimentary wine tasting from 6 to 8 p.m. There will be appetizers and hors d'oeuvres. 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
7: Here's a look at your weatherology forecast. Sunshine mixed with clouds at times this afternoon, with daytime highs approaching 88. Winds out of the southeast, 5 to 10 miles per hour. Clear skies develop, with fog at times. Tonight, lows dip down to about 64. Daytime highs approaching 89, with fog in spots early tomorrow, sunshine mixed with clouds at times. From the Weatherology Weather Center, I'm meteorologist Paul Trombley on 100.9 KCLY. Right now, it's 88 degrees.
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0: Hello and good evening, everyone. It is Jason Henderson, and we're back with another look into your KCLY evening sports. And today is being brought to you by McGee Roofing and Clay County Lumber and Supply. Aaron Rodgers says he is unsure of whether the Green Bay Packers would invite him back to Lambeau Field after his playing career. Rodgers said some people within the organization may not support a return and acknowledged he might feel the same depending on who remains with the team. Rodgers spent 18 seasons with Green Bay before being traded to the New York Jets in 2023. He said he still values his time with the Packers despite how his tenure ended. And then K-State women's golf finished 11th at the Anika Intercollegiate yesterday at Lake Elmo, Minnesota. The Wildcats posted a 54-hole score of 42 over par 906, finishing one shot behind Houston. Junior Nanami Nakashima led K-State shooting a final round 4 under 68 to finish tied for 22nd at 2 over par. Freshman Amy Wang placed 44th in her college debut. K-State returns to competition September 19th through the 21st as the Schooner Fall Classic in Norma, Oklahoma. And then tonight, Clay Center Tiger Volleyball. Now tonight's volleyball action does begin with the JV match at 5:15. The JV will be playing a best 2 out of 3 match, and following the conclusion of JV play, there will be a 20-minute break before the varsity match begins. And then when the varsity match begins, that's when we will be taking the court for the best 3 out of 5 match. We'll go live with coverage of the varsity match on 100.9 KCLY, the free KCLY app, or you can go to KCLYradio.com. That does wrap it up for your sports here on KCLY. Again, my name is Jason Henderson. 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
6: 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September corn up 6 1/4 at 5:14, December up 6 at 5:33 3/4, and March up 6 at 5:49 1/4. September Kansas City wheat up 12 1/2 at 8:04 1/4, December up 12 1/2 at 8:18 3/4, and March up 11 3/4 at 8:30 3/4. September Chicago wheat up 12 at 7:23 1/4. December up 12 1/2 at 7:41 1/4, and March up 12 at 7:56 1/4. September soybeans up 20 3/4 at 13:16. November up 22 3/4 at 13:32 1/4, and January up 22 at 13:47 1/4. September soybean meal up 5.50 at 3:48.80. October up 5.50 at 3:50.60, and December up 5.50 at 3:56.90. September soybean oil up 127 at 71.28. October up 133 at 71.41, and December up 135 at 71.92. In the livestock futures, October live cattle up 197 at 217.82. December up 112 at 219.60, and February up 82 at 221.15. September feeder cattle up 287 at 332.57. October up 172 at 327.55. And November up 142 at 322.77. October lean hogs up 7 at 83.15. December down 25 at 74.35, and February down 15 at 76.82. In the oil futures, West Texas crude up 6.83 at 102.88, gasoline up 17 cents at 3.38, and heating oil up 26 cents at 5.06. And that's been the market recap for this Thursday, September 10th. I'm Lexi Bates.
7: It's time for the Downing Report. Here's Rocky Downing.
8: The to-do list just seems to get longer and longer and longer. And maybe the longest form of a to-do list is happening between your ears. Now, the brain won't shut off most days and most nights thinking about the tasks that you have coming up. Like tonight when you're laying in bed trying to drift off to sleep and all you can think about is the to-do list rolling page by page through your brain. Well, maybe page by page is actually something we should be looking at. Sleep doctors have said that if you struggle to quiet those thoughts in the evening as you're laying down to bed, a quick fix is writing a to-do list actually out on a page, not just in your head. If you do that right before bed, it can help clear your mind, maybe drift off a little faster. Sleep doctors say that jotting down tasks will give your brain permission to pause. When you organize your thoughts on paper, you stop replaying them in your mind. At least it might slow down that replay in your mind. I think that writing things down is a great memory tool as well. I know, writing is obsolete, some will say. Just type it in your phone. But there's something that connects from writing on paper to your brain to help you remember. Truly believe that. And maybe that list at night will let you get a better night's sleep. And that can only lead to a terrific Thursday. I'm Rocky Downing.

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1: This is Steve Knopfsinger, and on the front porch Saturday, I'll be hosting Rob Havis. He is one of the architects of a new canine decontamination protocol developed by the Soride company for decontamination after canine searches for fentanyl and other drugs. He's going to talk a little bit about his history and life growing up, and he's going to talk a lot about some of the things he's seen over his over 32 years of experience as a former police canine handler, and some of the reasons why Soride and he felt like they needed to come up with safer decontamination procedures for both the dogs and the handlers themselves. That's Saturday on the front porch.
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Here's a look at your weatherology forecast. Sunshine mixed with clouds at times this afternoon, with daytime highs approaching 88. Winds out of the southeast, 5 to 10 miles per hour. Clear skies develop, with fog at times. Tonight, lows dip down to about 64. Daytime highs approaching 89, with fog in spots. Early tomorrow, sunshine mixed with clouds at times. From the Weatherology Weather Center, I'm meteorologist Paul Trombley on 100.9 KCLY. Currently, it's 88 degrees.

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1: It's time to get groovy in the 1960s here on the Vinyl Years, brought to you by Bruce's Body Shop in Marysville.

Good evening and welcome to the Vinyl Years on a Thursday. Jamie Bloom here with you, but just for a little while. We have Tiger Volleyball lined up for you tonight. The Tigers are taking on Washburn Rural. It should be an incredible matchup. And we'll be joining Rocky live with that sometime in the next half hour or so. They started with the JV game at 5:15. So as soon as that wraps up and the varsity gets warmed up, we'll be joining Rocky for some volleyball. Up until then, we'll play some 60s music for you, and then I'll be back a little later on tonight with more Vinyl Years. Right now, it's the Birds and Turn.

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0: on the season. The Lady Tigers are ranked number 2 in the latest Kansas Volleyball Association rankings. And tonight, they take the floor for the first time at home in the Den. Lady Tiger pregame is here as we get set for the Lady Tigers in a non-conference matchup, a best of 5, as they host Washburn Rural. 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Our pregame talk with head coach Robert Moran is next on Lady Tiger pregame.
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0: Back on Lady Tiger pregame, joined now by the head coach of Tiger Volleyball, Robert Moran, as we get set for a matchup with Washburn Rural tonight. We'll talk about that match and how that kind of came together and kind of the atmosphere around it in a bit, coach. But let's look to the start of the season for you guys. First off, great to catch up once again and talk a little volleyball with you. But you opened the season with the Marysville Invitational Championship. You come off of a Tuesday night sweep at Wamego. I know there's high expectations for this team from you as a coaching staff and from the players as well. What has the lead up to the season been like, and then finally just getting to get on the court and get some things done?
6: Yeah, I mean, you hit it right on the head. The lead up to the season has been, I mean, it just feels like it's just been forever getting here, because you know, that obviously there was the excitement and the expectations, you know, from the way things ended last year and knowing how much we had coming back, and then, of course, going through all the summer ball and everything like that, and just almost felt like it was never going to get here. But now that we're here and we've had a chance to get in the gym and start working on some of these things, you know, the excitement is still there, obviously. But, you know, I have to tell the girls, and I have to tell myself too, you know, hey, let's enjoy the journey too. Let's not look too far ahead and think what could become at the end of the season. Let's enjoy what we're doing in the moment, take advantage of every opportunity we have, and you know, just have fun throughout the season.
0: The Marysville title that you took, the tournament championship to open the first weekend of the year, that was a loaded field, and you guys won each match in two sets. You had to feel really good coming out of that Saturday.
6: Yeah, absolutely, because we you know, going into that, you know, we knew we had Eudora and Cheney and Nemaha Central and the host team Marysville. You know, just, you know, those teams are just traditional powers, and I felt really good about, you know, early season right off the bat, how we played, and the girls clicked, and, you know, we never let ourselves get down, never let teams go on big runs or anything like that. So really happy with the way that played out and coming away with that championship.
0: I know Tuesday night you went on the road to face Wamego and took a pair from them in straight sets. We were talking a bit before coming on the air, and you mentioned maybe a little rest in the first match because a little more than a week off from that Marysville tournament. I guess that can both be good and bad for a team.
6: Yeah, it was interesting.

0: thing, just a quirk in the schedule, because the way the NCKL works, all the other, with seven of us now, all the other league teams played their first league matches last week, and we happened to be the team that was off that week. So had that whole week without any games, and that's unusual for us coming off of a tournament. So it did feel kind of like having a slow start, getting back into the groove. But once we got rolling, I felt like the girls played well. You know, we talk about handling our side of the net, you know, not worried about, not necessarily not worried, but not dependent upon what the other team does. So when the ball comes our side, we take care of it and do with it what we want, so that we're clean and crisp and everything like that. And I felt like we really settled into that, especially into that second match last night.
1: Tonight's matchup against Washburn Rural is an interesting one. It's two state powers, Washburn Rural in 6A. Of course, you guys are ranked third coming in preseason in Class 4A. How did this come about, these two teams decided to meet up?
0: Well, it was actually a couple years ago. The coach at Washburn Rural, Kevin Bordewick, he and I have been really good friends for years now. And last year we were short. We knew we were going to be short 1 point on our schedule, and so I contacted him and I said, "Hey, you wouldn't happen to have a available night?" And he said, "Actually, we do." And him being a traditional power there in Topeka, he said they just have a hard time getting teams that want to play them, because you know, nobody wants to play them because of how tough they've been and everything. And I said, "Well, we'll come to your place if you'd be willing to return the trip for us." And he said, "Absolutely." So we went there last year, and they're going to follow through and return the trip this year. So we're super excited to have them in our gym. And he's a great coach, good guy. He's over 1,000 wins in his career, which I think he's maybe second all time. In the state. So just a great program, class guy, and excited to have them come to our place tomorrow night.
1: High level of volleyball that people get a chance to see tonight. And best of five match, how does that, I know it doesn't change strategy, but it's just unique for a high school team to get to play that type of match.
0: It really is. It's especially when you're used to playing two out of three. I think sometimes the tendency is if, you know, after that second match, if you've either won both or lost both, it's almost kind of have that little bit of a feeling, that built-in feeling that the game's over, but you've got to come back and finish. So, you know, if you're down 2-0, you've still got a chance. If you're up 2-0, you've still got to play and not let the other team sneak back in. So it is a unique matchup. We have two of them this year, this one against Washburn Rural, and then in a couple weeks we do the same thing with Beloit. So we've added a couple of those the last few years, so we're familiar with it, but it just doesn't happen a lot, but we're excited about it because it kind of really puts a showcase on that varsity match of that night.
1: I know this team, as mentioned, has high expectation. I'm excited to get a chance to see them take the floor again. Last time I saw them, they dominated in a third-place finish at the state championships. You return a ton of talent, and it's going to be fun to watch through the season. Coach, always appreciate the time.
0: Yeah, thanks a lot. Appreciate it, and look forward to seeing everybody there tonight.
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0: It's Lady Tiger Volleyball from the Den as we get set to open the home portion of the season for this second-ranked team in the state in Class 4A, 6-0 Lady Tiger Volleyball, hosting Washburn Rural out of the Class 6A. How you doing, everyone? Welcome to the Den. Rocky Downing along with studio engineer Jason Henderson as we get set for, again, the home opener for the Lady Tigers. We took third at state last year. Coach Robert Moran went over the 600 win mark for his career. He is 468-257 at Clay Center, 616 wins overall in his high school volleyball coaching career. There were landmark hits last season, time and again. Ramey Lipker, Lily Edwards, both went over 1,000 kills and 1,000 digs in their career. They're now seniors, and of course, junior Racy Lipker has gone over 1,000 digs and, of course, hitting that assist mark, which he continues to roll, and Addie Platson is on the way to reaching the 1,000 mark in kills this season. So it's a pretty
13: No, it's a very special group that has high expectations, as you heard us talking with Coach Robert Moran during pregame. Starting lineups are being announced. We'll have the opening serve coming your way right after this.
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13: Starting lineups have been announced. We're just about ready for opening serve here as the Lady Tigers have come in at 6-0 on the season, getting their first league win Tuesday night over Wamego in straight sets. They also won every match in the Marysville Invitational in straight sets and come in as they started the year number 3 ranked in the state Class 4A. Now they find themselves sitting at number 2 in the state of Kansas in their first week of regular season rankings. They are right now looking at the video board as highlights from the Lady Tigers seniors are being put up on the board for the crowd and for the team to enjoy as well as we get set for Lady Tiger volleyball.
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13: Back once again in the den, along with our studio engineer, Jason Henderson. Rocky Downing with you here on a Thursday night of volleyball. Again, it's a best-of-five match. The junior varsity team made quick work of Washburn Rural in their JV match, the Lady Tigers winning in straight sets and handily 25-10 in that first set, and then I think it was a 25-17 final in set number two to post the victory here at home. And now it's a best-of-five matchup, so a college type setup tonight. They'll also match up with Beloit in a non-conference battle later in the season, which will be a best of five. We maybe heard Coach Robert Moran talking about that during our pregame. Lady Tigers on the court right now. Seniors, Molly McGee, Rainey Lipker, along with Lily Edwards and Addie Platson. And then you throw in junior Racy Lipker and sophomore Laura Hammond. And that's the Lady Tigers that will start on the court. As we get set to go, Washburn Rural will have the opening serve here in the den. Macy Cabot, a freshman for this Washburn Rural team, will bring it across. We're underway here in the den. The return up top from Rainey Lipker to Racy across to Lily Edwards. Big windup and point. Lady Tigers, a 1-0 start. Edwards with an early kill. The set coming from Racy Lipker, who again went over that 1,000 mark last year and will continue to add to it now as a junior. He's going to put up monster numbers. Here's Laura Hammond's jump serve across. Pass up front for Washburn Rural. Across it comes left side to the back row. Tipped by Platson and picked up by Hammond and rolled across by libero Jaylee Leiby. Here's a hit up front and a point across for Washburn Rural. That was Grace Holland, who is 5'11 and a junior, who found open court right down the middle. 1-1 tie. Jaylee Leiby will come out. Molly McGee back in on that defensive backside. So McGee, Platson, and Hammond back row. Here's the pass from Platson. Racy, jump set for Ramey, and the senior puts it across. The Lipker laser throws it to the back right corner, and it's 2-1 now. Lady Tigers with the lead, and we'll have the service for Lily Edwards. Lily, who stands well behind the line, throws that ball way up in the air, then brings the serve, but it's going long, and it's a 2-2 tie. Washburn Rural gets the service back. Their head coach, Kevin Bordewick, legendary coach in high school volleyball. Coach Moran talking about their friendship during pregame and how this thing got started last year. And they went to Topeka. And Washburn Rural returned the favor by coming here to Clay Center. Now, service fault, and the Lady Tigers lead 3-2. Racy Lipker is back to serve it. Racy with 11 aces on the season, but this one goes long, and two straight service faults for the Lady Tigers. And tied at 3 apiece. Back to serve, Washburn Rural. It's Bryn Anderson, 5'11", sophomore. They have four seniors on the team, but primarily underclassmen. Here's a windup from Lifter, blocked back across, saved by Edwards, and now Platoon gets a hit on it. Up front it comes to Washburn Rural. Hit from the outside, partial block, and it's a point to Rural, who will have their first lead of this first set, 4-3. Lady Tigers' point was against by the hit from Washburn Rural, but then they also were into the net, so violation there. Here's the serve across. Saved by Hammond up front. Lifter sets for Jade Richter just in, and she tossed it across for a point. We're tied up again at 4 apiece now. So Edwards with an early kill. Richter gets in the act here. Ramey Lifter had one as well. They keep a little tally on those for you this evening. Pass outside left. Block back across. Spit out of bounds. Richter and Hammond, the two sophomores on that block. And it just caromed out of bounds by the slightest of margins. Makes it 5-4. Washburn Rural leads by one. And the serve from their libero now. Gentry Coons. Up front it comes. Racy back set. Hammond softs it into net. And Washburn Rural has a 6-4 lead. Again, it's best of five, so three sets to win the match. The fan section overall, student section full as always as the serve comes again from Coons. Lifter and Edwards both try to dig it out. But I think it's a pretty good hit on it. It's saved by Rural. Now left side hit on the way back row, and it's a point play center, a lift called against Washburn Rural. Lady Tigers down by one now, 6-5, and back to serve it is Molly McGee. Molly with six aces. She had three Tuesday night against Wamego. Steps into this serve. Pass up front. Right side hit. Back row. Ramey Lifter to Racy. Outside hit for Lily Edwards. Softs it into the middle of the court. Diving get. Now Rural winds it up. It is long. Point play center. We're tied at 6 apiece. And the serve stays with Molly McGee, one of the Lady Tigers seniors on this squad. A serve across. Washburn Rural gets a back row hit on the way. Saved by Ramey Lifter up near net, and it goes into net. And a point to Rural. They lead now 7-6. Back to serve it will be Molly Schuler, one of the four seniors on this team. Six seniors for the Lady Tigers. Here's the serve across. Flats it up front. Racy lets her middle hit. Laura Hammond, back row, dug out. Washburn Rural will have a hit up front and blocked partially by Flatson. Now Edwards gets it across, and they say play center went into net. And that'll put Rural up 8-6. It was a big-time battle last year between these two teams at Topeka, so expected to see some high-level volleyball tonight as well. Serve from Washburn Rural. Flatson to Racy Lifter. Across to Edwards. Lily winds it up and puts it away. The doctor makes another house call. Her second kill. And the Lady Tigers trail by one. And it's Addie Flatson back to serve it. Rotating in is Jaylee Leiby. It's the libero. Molly McGee comes off. Up front, Racy Lifter, Laura Hammond, and Lily Edwards. Here's a push across by Rural. Chance here for Clay Center. Outside hit for Laura Hammond. Point Clay Center. Hammond's second kill of the night. And the Lady Tigers tie it back up at 8 apiece. And Washburn Rural is a mainstay on the rankings. Now, they were preseason ranked, they didn't get into this week's top 10 in Class 6A, but they are a known powerhouse. And an ace service from Addie Flatson. And it puts the Lady Tigers back on top by one at 9-8. Addie's eighth ace of the season already. Serves to the back row, bullet across, picked up front, and now just rolled across to Clay Center. Chance for the Lady Tigers. Middle hit, Lily Edwards. Back up front it comes. Hammond, Lipker, sets it across, open territory. No, a pancake save by Rural. And then a nice hit on the outside by their libero, Coons, who finds open court on the left corner, and it's 9-9. Looked like Lipker had found that set across to the middle of the court where it was wide open, but a terrific dive and pancake save, putting the palm of the hand straight on the floor and going to get the bounce off the top of the hand. Here's Racy Lipker, middle hit. Laura Hammond dives it away from the blockers. Now a back set by Rural. Lipker to Racy. Hammond again winds it up, and one-handed save by Coons. Rural gets it on the back row. It's Lipker up front. Hammond again winds it up, and it's out of bounds. Point to Washburn Rural. It's 10-9. Lady Tigers down by 1 point. Back to serve will be Macy Cabot. 5'3 freshman. On its way, Ramey to Racy. Forearm set. Lily Edwards winds it up, and it's saved by Rural. They'll get a look up front. Partial block. Lipker. Platson diving into the student section, got a hand on it. Molly McGee, incredible effort, diving toward the student section and got a hand on it, but that was all she could do. And the Lady Tigers fall behind by 2, 11-9. Serve again from Cavett. Here's Ramey Lipker. Racy saves it to Lily Edwards, and she buries the defender on the other side. Jersey Henry got knocked backwards by the hit from Lily Edwards, and that is her third kill already here in the first set. Clay Center down by one, 11-10. Laura Hammond is back to serve. Dug out, Coons, up front it comes. Off balance hit, partial block by Edwards. Racy Lipker to Leiby, across to Ramey Lipker. Her hit to the back row goes wide right, and it's back to a 2-point lead for Rural at 12-10. Just one varsity match, but it's a best of five tonight. And the Lady Tiger JV won in straight sets in their match. Here's Racy across to Ramey. And it is blocked back in on the Lady Tigers. 13-10 now. Washburn Rural has the lead. Big hit up front from Hadley Kilgore, one of the juniors on the squad. 6 foot. 13-10 now. Lady Tigers trail by three. Serve across. Molly McGee, Racy, back set. Edwards has it blocked back across. Saved by Platson. Ramey to the back corner on a little flick to the back corner. Picked up by Washburn Rural. Now they get a swing. Platson to Edwards. Lily sets it up for Lipker. Ramey puts it up across. Here's a big hit from, oh, what a dig by Laura Hammond. Now it's Edwards, soft spike across. Good rally from both squads. Washburn Rural blocked back across by Edwards. Now back up to the back row, soft spike, Hammond to Racy, across to Ramey, winds it up and puts it away. A Lipker laser gives the Lady Tigers the point. They're back within 2, 13-11. Ramey now with her second kill. Good rally on both sides defensively, and then finally Lipker puts it away. 13-11, Lily Edwards back to serve it. Cross it comes. Back up front it comes. Jump set for Kilgore. Dug by Hammond. Now set up front. Racy Lipker pushes it to the back row. Back up front, Rural. Winds it up. Partial block, and it falls behind the front row. And a point to Washburn Rural. And they'll lead again by three, 14-11. Lady Tigers had a one-point lead back and forth early in this set. Now a fallen behind by three the third time, and a timeout taken by Coach Robert Moran. We'll break as well. 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
13: Big weekend coming up on KCLY tomorrow night. It's Clay Center Tiger football, their home opener as well. It's bike night as they bring in the Marysville Bulldogs. Kicked off at 7. We'll join you with pregame just after 6:30 tomorrow evening. Saturday morning for K-State Wildcat Saturday, the Cats are hosting Washington State. And that's a 9 a.m. pregame. Kickoff is at 11. And then the Kansas City Chiefs are back underway, their regular season opener. A big-time matchup against the Denver Broncos in the AFC, and that kicks off Monday night. Here's a left-handed serve across from Washington Rural Hammond, up front, Lifter to Jade Richter, and she puts it away, point Clay Center. The sophomore blisters one for her second kill, and it's 14-12. The Lady Tigers trail by two. Racy Lifter is back to serve it. To the back row, Coons, their libero, puts it up front. Back set now, big windup, but wide right goes the big hit from Brent Anderson, 5'11 sophomore. And now Clay Center's down by one, 14-13. Lifter again will keep the serve. That's Racy. Serve on its way. Up front it comes, Coons. Anderson again, this time soft spike, Hammond. To Racy Lifter, back set for Ramey, cross court winner, Lifter gets it in, and the Lady Tigers have tied it up three straight points, 14-14. Serve stays with the junior Racy Lifter. Opening set of the best of five. Lifter's serve, Anderson up front. And it's set across to Kilgore and blocked up front, but into net by Jade Richter. So a point to Washburn Rural. They'll lead by 1-15-14. Anderson is back to serve it for Washburn Rural. High toss here. Jump serve into net. Point Clay Center was tied at 15 apiece. Maisie Gurney will rotate in to serve on that back row for Ramey Lifter. Racy, Lily, Laura, Addie, and Jade stay on the floor. Serve from Gurney. Pass up front. Middle set for Kilgore, and it's blocked into the out-of-bounds marker on that left side, and a point to Washburn Rural. They lead now by one again, 16-15. Tight match. We expected that and certainly have had all of that leading up to this one. Washburn Rural has had a three-point lead three times, but Clay Center's battled back, now down by one. Here's Gurney up front, Racy. Far side, Addie Platson winds it up. Partially tipped, but it is saved across. Big defensive dig. Hammond now sends it to the back row. Is it tipped? No, it is point Washburn Rural, and they lead by two now, 17-15. So Rule will serve it. Coons, their libero, stands on the left side of the court and brings it across. Here's Gurney. Racy Lifter across to Addie Platson, and point Clay Center. Platson with a kill. Lady Tigers within one again, 17-16. Gurney rotates out. Molly McGee back to serve. Richter also comes off. So McGee serving. Up front it comes. Middle set, big windup, great dig by Ramey Lifter. Jump set, Lily Edwards tossed it across, and point Clay Center. Another kill for Edwards. Good set up from Racy. The defender got up in the air, and Lily got up there as well, and they just hung on and tossed it across and above the defender's hands, and it falls in for a point. We're tied again, 17-17. Pass up front for Rural. Big hit, block, back across, out of bounds. Rural leads it by one, 18-17. And Kilgore is back to serve it now for Washburn Rural. Correction, Molly Schuler is back to serve. for Rural. 18-17, they lead by one. Here's a pass up front, Flatson, across it comes. Edwards lines it up, blocked, out of bounds. Point, place hitter. Five kills for Edwards here in this opening set. 18-18, so important to be the first to 20. And the Lady Tigers, Addie Flatson, will try to add one on here. Tied at 18 apiece. Senior serves it across. It was up near the rafters, now picked up. They'll get a look at it. Oh, partial block up front, ends up going out of bounds against the Lady Tigers. Point to Rural. And they'll lead by one again, 19-18. Back to serve goes Cavett. Lady Tigers trail, 19-18. Serve for Washburn Rural. Molly McGee to Racy Lifter. Far side, Lily Edwards winds up another one. It's tipped. That's point play center. Six kills now for Lily Edwards. 19-19 the tie. And Laura Hammond is back to serve it. Laura leads the team with 12 aces on the season. Had four Tuesday against Wamego. Service here handled by Rural. Anderson hit from the outside, and it's good. Point Washburn Rural. And they lead again by one, 20-19. And they'll send back to serve it Grace Holland, 5'11 junior. Lady Tigers down one. Serve across. Here's Platson to Edwards. Forearm set to Lifter. Great diving get by Cavett to keep it alive. Now partial block up front. Edwards, Racy Lifter, middle hit. Edwards tosses it across middle court. It's picked up, though, by Rural. Now across it comes to Lifter. Ramey to Racy. Middle hit. Edwards right down the pike and good. Seventh kill for Lily Edwards, and it's a 20-20 tie. And Edwards back to serve it now for the Lady Tigers. Tied at 20. Two elite programs playing at an elite level. Serve. Ace for Edwards. And the Lady Tigers take the lead at 21-20, and Washburn Rural wants a timeout. Lady Tigers here in the den battling back a one-point lead. We'll take a timeout here in the den back with Lady Tiger Volleyball. Just a moment.
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13: 21-20, the Lady Tigers have reclaimed the lead. They've been down by three different times, but right now find themselves with a 21-20 lead. As Lily Edwards with the ace, giving them the one-point lead, and Washburn Rural taking a timeout. Serve from Edwards again. Back row, ace again, two in a row for Edwards. And Placener has a 22-20 lead now. Blistered one right on the back line. And two straight aces have the Lady Tigers up 22-20. Serve again. Edwards just dug out. They will get a hit up front. No, it's softed across. Saved by Flatson. Across for Lifter. And point place center. It's a 23-20 lead. Ramey Lifter, fourth kill. Great dig by Addie Flatson to keep it alive. And Washington Rural burns another timeout. Lady Tigers lead 23-20. Here we then against 6A Washburn Rural, the second-ranked team in 4A. Your Lady Tigers up 23-20 when we come back.
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13: 23-20, the Lady Tigers have the three-point advantage, and still with the serve is Lily Edwards. Washburn Rural two straight timeouts. And Lily Edwards, three straight service points, two straight aces. Serve here to the back row, pass up front. Outside hit, Anderson, blocked back into net. And it will be a point to Washburn Rural. Lady Tigers back row right now is Addie Platson and Lara Hammond and Lily Edwards. Up front is Ramey Lichter, Jade Richter, and Racy Lichter. It's Washburn Rural with the service. Edwards to Racy. Far side, Ramey Lichter blocked back across. Hammond saves it. Now back row hit for Edwards and point place center. It is set point. Lily Edwards, eight kills here unofficially in the first set. And Racy Lichter to serve for set number one. A 24-21 lead. Service across. Coons up front it comes. Shuler is set and point two, Washburn Rural. So they hold off one set point. And Anderson back to serve it here for Rural. Lady Tigers still a set point, 24-22. They lead now on defense. Anderson to serve. Cross it comes. Edwards to Racy Lichter. Middle hit. Jade Richter goes far side, but it's pulled wide. And now 23 the lead. 1 point lead, still set point for the Lady Tigers. Anderson to serve it again for Washburn Rural. Play center up 24-23. Edwards, Racy to Ramey, goes across and point play center and set number one, 25-23. Lady Tigers win it. Ramey's fifth kill of the first set. What an opening set to our best of five match. The Lady Tigers win it 25-23. Stay with us. We'll take a break. Recap this one, get you set for set number two when we come back.
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13: Lady Tigers, great work to come from behind in that first set. They were down three different times and were able to come back and eventually take the lead, get to a set point three times, putting it away on that third opportunity in a 25-23 final. Unofficially, Lily Edwards had eight kills and two aces. Ramey Lichter, five kills, three from Lara Hammond, two from Jade Richter, two from Addie Platson. Platson also with an ace And, of course, setting up most of those points, Lacey Lichter as their setter. A couple of really good rallies in that first set as well. Lady Tigers defensively doing a great job to stay in point and come away with the win, 25-23. Now they'll open with the serve. Lara Hammond will serve it for the Lady Tigers. Molly McGee and Addie Platson on the back row with Hammond, and then up front is Edwards, Gracie, and Rainey Lister. The serve, set two, underway. Just dug out. They get a look up front, and it's blocked back, but out of bounds, off of Clay Center, and a point to Washburn Rural. The hit coming that time from Emily Sharp, a Washburn Rural senior. So Lady Tigers down 1-0 to start. Set number two, leading one set to none. Remember, it's a best of five tonight. Here's McGee. Jump set, Racy to Ramey. And this is going to get back across. Racy then winds up, but it goes off of net and out of bounds. And so point to Washburn Rural for 2-0 start. Lady Tigers trail early in this one. Serve on the way. McGee to Rainey Lichter. Across it comes. Set across by Edwards. Now up front, Anderson with a swing. Platson to Racy Lichter. Middle hit. Willie Edwards puts another one away. So Edwards picks up right where she left off after set number one. Jade Richter rotates in on the front row. Molly McGee will come out. Lily Edwards will serve it. Pass up front for Washburn Rural. They'll have an outside hit and off the hands of Flatson and out of bounds. They send a trail 3-1. Back to serve is Grace Holland, 5'11 junior. Her serve is on its way. Down 3-1. Hammond to Racy Lichter. Across to Ramey, who sets it across, or passes it across, I should say. Good block up front, Lichter. And now it's Jade Richter puts it away. They dug it out, but it went above tape, and Jade Richter, the sophomore, blocks it back in for the point. And Clay Center down 3-2. Serve on its way from Racy Lichter. Outside hit, Rule goes wide right into the shin of Coach Robert Moran, so well wide, and it's tied at 3 apiece. And Racy will again serve it. Serve on its way. This handled for a moment. They did get a hit from Anderson, and it's well done by Washburn Rural. They get the point and lead it 4-3. Three Rural, and back to serve will be Samantha McIntosh, one of their seniors. So down one, Lady Tigers on defense. Edwards to Racy Lichter, middle hit. Jade Richter winds it up. Point Clay Center. Couple of big hits up front for Jade Richter, now the sophomore. A 4-4 tie. The servant is Rainey Lichter. And near ace, just dug out, only able to pass it across. Richter to Racy. Across it comes to Addie. Batson puts it away. Addie with her first kill. That was Richter who made the initial pass. Racy then to Addie. And it's a 5-4 lead from Lady Tigers, who won set one. 25-23, lead now 5-4 in set two in a best-of-five match. Rainey Lichter service. Up front it comes, and blocked back across by Richter and Hammond. And blocked again! Lara Hammond, the sophomore, gets up in the air and puts it away. Hammond gives the Lady Tigers a two-point lead at 6-4 now. Big-time block up front. Here's Ramey serve. Up front it goes. Anderson blocked. Flaxton on the block right over by the umpire's chair, but it goes into net. And it's a 6-5 Lady Tiger lead in set number two. Anderson back to serve. 5'11 sophomore for Washburn Rural, the junior Lou. High toss in the air. Bullet shot. Hammond got a dig on it, but it went up to the beams above head and it came right back down. Point to Washburn Rural. Six tie. Set number two. Anderson. Again, fires one across. Edwards to Racy. Let's go across. Addy. That's in soft spike, but dug out by Washburn Rural. Now it's Richter to Racy. Lifter to Lara Hammond. Point play center. They got the lead back at 7-6. Jade Richter will come out. Molly McGee rotates in to serve it. Up front is Lily Edwards. Lara Hammond. Addy Platson. The serve for Molly McGee. Back row scramble here. And it's hit into net. Point play center. They have a 2-point lead at 8-6. Molly McGee. Lady Tigers senior will bring it across again. Back row hit for Anderson. It's McGee to Racy Lipker. Set up for Addie Platson. Almost finds open floor. Now a hit to the back row. Good dig by McGee. Ramey Lipker to Lily Edwards. Soft spike across. Point into the antenna. For a moment that touched a junior blue blocker, but it was the antenna that knocked it to the ground, and so a point to the junior blue, who trails the Lady Tigers 1-0 and 8-7 here in set number two. Serve from Coons. McGee to Racy Lipker. Across for Lily Edwards. Blocked back across. Clay Center, good scramble. Edwards does get it across. Back up front, it comes now for Rural, and they get a point in. Big swing from Kendall Cochran, a freshman at 5'11". And we're tied at 8 apiece. Back and forth in set number one. The Lady Tigers fell behind by three different times, but came back to win it. 25-23. They're now tied at 8 and another tight one. And an ace from Coons that caught the very top of the tape, kind of paused, and then rolled across for a point. Nothing the Lady Tigers could do there. Down 9-8, though. Their libero Coons will serve it again. Platson up front. Lifter punches it across to Washburn Rural. Now they get a back row hit for Anderson. Hits Tate. McGee, great dig on the back row. Back up front it comes. Lara Hammond with a spike and point play center. Hammond puts another one away. In play center. Will have service back. Addy Platson steps back to service in a 9-9 tie. Student section urging on their Lady Tiger. Here's a serve from Platson. Just dug out. Up front, though, they get a pretty good hit. Lifter, great save. Edwards to Hammond, who pushes it to the back row. And we have a point to Washburn Rural. They say a lift against the Lady Tigers. So it's 10-9. Play center down by one. Junior Blue will have the serve. Molly Schuler. Right-handed 5'11 senior. Serves from the far left side. Here's Platson to Racy. Lily Edwards blocked back out of bounds. Point play center is tied at 10. Edwards tallies another one up. Lara Hammond is back to serve it now for the Lady Tigers. 10-10 tie, set two. And a bullet across. Lara Hammond with an ace. And play center leads it by one, 11-10. Lara steps back, strides into her serve. This one flies long, and we're tied at 11-11. Serve back to Washburn Rural. 11 apiece here, set two. Best of five match here. Just to remind everybody, it's not the typical setup, but against Washburn Rural last year and this year, there's a serve into net. Clay Center gets the lead back. Jade Richter to the front row. Molly McGee rotates to the sideline. Lily Edwards back to serve it. 12-11, Clay Center leads. Edwards serves, going long, and we're tied at 12 apiece. The junior blue will get the serve with Grace Holland. Lady Tigers won two straight NCKL champions, their second straight last year. They've started 2-0 after the wins against Wamego. This, of course, non-league. Ramey Lipker has to just flip it to the back row. Cross it comes to Anderson. Block back and nicely done by Jade Richter. Now hit again. Richter with a block. It's Mr. Cross. Point place center. A lift against Washburn Rural. They're going to argue it. But Jade Richter, a couple of big